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9: 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Next week on Netflix, Monday, the third season launch of Rhythm and Flow Italy. Next Tuesday on Netflix, the stand-up special Ryan Hamilton, This Just Hit Me. Next Wednesday, the debut of the Netflix docuseries The American Experiment, as well as the Netflix original film In the Hand of Dante, starring Oscar Isaac and Gal Gadot. Next Thursday on Netflix, the second season of the live-action Avatar The Last Airbender series. Next Friday, the premiere of the Netflix documentary Chris and Martina, The Final Set, the comedy movie Little Brother starring John Cena and Eric Andre, and Pokemon Horizon Season 3. Next Wednesday on Disney Plus, the streaming debut of Avatar Fire and Ash. Next Wednesday over on Paramount Plus, the start of the drama series Wild Cherry. Next Thursday at 9 p.m. Eastern on Hulu, the fifth and final season of the award-winning drama The Bear. Next Friday on Disney Plus and Hulu, the premiere of the music documentary Paul Simon, The Quiet Celebration Concert. Next Friday on Peacock, the debut of the psychological thriller Strung. Over on Amazon Prime Video, the launch of the reality competition series Would You Rather Decide to Survive. And next Friday on HBO and HBO Max at 9 p.m. Eastern, the start of the new Larry David Show, Life, Larry, and the Pursuit of Unhappiness.
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4: You are not going to want to miss this. 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And Amanda Knox joins Bobby Cass to talk about surviving prison and life nearly 20 years after being wrongfully accused.
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10: News, I'm Tom Graham. The crash of a B-52 bomber is under investigation after the plane went down at Edwards Air Base in Southern California.
11: Eight people on a routine test mission crashed shortly after takeoff around 11:20 a.m. Pacific time, revealing initial indications are that the crash was not survivable. Videos circulating online show a black plume of smoke near the airfield.
10: Fox's Kristen Goodwin. The U.S. reaching a tentative agreement with Iran to end the conflict. Stock markets rallied worldwide. Oil prices are down as shipping in the region is expected to ramp back up. Fox's Alex Hogan.
12: The framework will reopen the Strait of Hormuz. Roughly 500 commercial vessels remain in the Persian Gulf, according to maritime and energy intelligence firm Kepler.
10: Now, the so-called Memorandum of Understanding would also end U.S. blockades of Iranian ports. 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
2: A military jet crashes in California. I'm Lisa Lacerra, Fox News. 8 crew members believed to be dead after a B-52 bomber crashed at Edwards Air Force Base in Southern California.
3: Revealing initial indications are that the crash was not survivable. Videos circulating online show a black plume of smoke near the airfield. The base goes on to say the incident is under investigation and emergency response teams are on site working to account for all personnel. Adding our thoughts and prayers are with the families and unit members at this time.
2: Fox's Kristen Goodwin. The U.S. and Iran have signed off on an initial agreement that would end the conflict. President Trump with the announcement at the G7 summit in France.
4: We got along very well with Iran. It's a different set of leaders. As you know, the first set is gone. The second set is gone. And we found the third set to be very smart.
2: President Trump says text of the agreement, which sets up a 60-day window for negotiations over Iran's nuclear program, will be released in the coming days. California Governor Gavin Newsom says the Justice Department is investigating him and his wife, claiming President Trump is targeting him for political purposes.
5: This country does not belong to you. It does not belong to your cronies. And we're going to fight your lawlessness.
2: Newsom says federal agents have knocked on doors of his friends and former employees asking for records. The Justice Department has not commented. A teenager charged with sexually assaulting and killing his 18-year-old stepsister on a Carnival cruise line ship has surrendered after a federal judge reversed his decision now that the teen is being charged as an adult. Timothy Hudson has pled not guilty to first-degree murder and aggravated sexual abuse in the death of Anna Kepner. Minors are rarely prosecuted in federal court, but Kepner apparently died in international waters outside any state's jurisdiction. America is listening to Fox News.
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6: 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Just click listen, then swipe right and hear the latest news updates on your time. 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
2: A free speech challenge by a pro-life advocate is turned away by the Supreme Court.
9: The Supreme Court declining to hear a former high school student's free speech challenge to an Indiana public school district policy, which banned her anti-abortion group's political flyers from school walls. The parents of the girl, who was a minor at the time, suing the Noblesville School District and school administrators in 2021 for alleged violation of the constitutional right to free speech. The legal fight progressed through several courts before concluding recently in favor of the defendants, who the federal district court and appellate court concluded did not violate First Amendment protections because the district's rule on what could be posted on school walls was content neutral. Lillian Wu, Fox News.
2: The owners of a club in the Dominican Republic where a roof collapsed last year, which killed 236 people and injured more than 100, will stand trial for involuntary manslaughter. The ruling drew frustration from families of the victims who were hoping the owners would be charged with murder. Google says its own artificial intelligence is being used to scam Americans out of their money.
10: Google is now suing a China-based cyber hacking network for using its premier AI called Gemini to create phony websites that look like the ones you might do business with here in the United States. Halima Delaney Prado is Google's lawyer.
11: The outsider enterprise basically used AI, they used Gemini, to create a website, a gift card website.
10: Those scammy sites pose as everything from UPS to the New York State Easy Pass toll service. Using AI just made those fake sites more difficult to spot because they're that good. Google says there could be hundreds of thousands of victims.
2: Fox's Evan Brown. Wall Street's solid gains for stocks and oil prices were lower as the U.S. and Iran have a tentative deal. The Dow gained 468 to close at a new record high. I'm Lee Silasera. This is Fox News.
12: Searchers are checking out the possibility another body is buried in the Texas killing fields in League City. Texas EquiSearch volunteers and several local police departments are searching an area of Calder Drive. James Elmore Jr., charged in two of the killing fields cases, reportedly told EquiSearch founder Tim Miller he and another suspect have buried another body there almost 40 years ago. President Trump's energy secretary says natural gas-powered plants will help states like Texas keep up with demand that's coming from a spike in data center development. David Holt with the Consumer Energy Alliance says relying on wind and solar won't cut it.
13: Because AI and a lot of these data centers have to have power that is not intermittent.
12: And the Big 12 Conference is going to court over the case of a Texas Tech quarterback who was banned for gambling. Brendan Sorsby was reinstated by a judge. The suit seeks to move forward with sanctions against the school if they allow him to suit up the season. I'm Carrie Lockie.
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1: And that's David Bowie and Starman on Coast to Coast AM from 1972. I'm pretty sure David was especially those two different color eyes. I don't know. He might be a hybrid. I don't know. He might be an experiencer himself. Anyway, he is here. More information. That, by the way, this is cool. This is like, I just saw this happening, what you're going to be talking about. I had no idea. I'm so excited.
2: What's that? Connie, you were breaking up a little bit. What did you say?
1: I said, did you hear any of it?
2: I heard.
1: Oh, no. I just heard about this paranormal date TV thing. This is pretty cool.
2: It is pretty cool. It's really cool. If you are single and fascinated by the unexplained, then we want you to get ready for Paranormal Date. It's our brand new Spark TV original series where love meets the supernatural. So here's how it works, Connie. Each episode, one paranormal loving single is going to go on a blind speed date with three potential matches who share their passion for ghosts, UFOs, psychic phenomena, cryptids, and the mysterious. The question is, will they meet their soulmate? Will sparks fly beyond the veil? Or could it be love at first fright? You're not going to know. Time will tell, right? So
1: we need a psychic on board to predict what's going to happen and see if that happens too.
2: Exactly. So if you've seen something you can't explain, folks, or if you love all things paranormal, or simply want to meet someone who shares your fascination with the unknown, then we would like to hear from you. So you can apply now at paranormaldate.com. It's paranormaldate.com, where getting ghosted is a good thing, Connie.
1: Oh, my goodness. Oh, man. It's a casting call, isn't it?
2: Yeah, I mean, it's going to be a cool show. It's going to be a really fun show. And we've got some other things in the works, too, that we're going to surprise people with.
1: Oh, man. I love it. I love it. Okay.
2: Right.
1: Do you have something for me?
2: I do. Okay.

0: trailing in the polls to former Alaska Congresswoman Mary Peltola. Dan J. Sullivan has 30 days to appeal. The Senate seat in Alaska could be one that might tip the balance of power in Washington, depending upon who prevails. AI data centers have cornered the global supply of memory chips, driving prices up more than 80% in the last 6 weeks. The new old tech guy, Chuck Palm, reports.
1: Ramageddon is here, and it's as bad as it sounds. If you've been putting off buying a new laptop, phone, or tablet, don't wait. Buy it now. A couple of months ago, we ran a story talking about how the RAM prices for your new electronics is likely to go up. Today is that day. All the RAM that AI requires to run data centers is being sucked up at a pace that the world has never seen. A single AI server consumes as much RAM as hundreds of traditional laptops. This year, the Big Five, Amazon, Google, Meta, Microsoft, and Oracle, are all spending $500 billion on AI infrastructure. About one-third of that cost is the RAM. DRAM, the memory your computer, phone, car all run on, has jumped more than 80% in just the first couple of months of 2026. A 64-gigabyte stick of RAM that sold for $250 last September now runs over $1,000. And the tech industry is running at a deficit. A Mac Mini used to ship next day. Now there's a five-week delay. And if you want more memory, it's going to be another 3 months. Lenovo, Dell, and Samsung, as well as others, have flagged 15 to 20% price hikes on laptops and phones. AI may be driving the gold rush, but you just got the pickaxe. 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I'm Chuck Palm.
0: America in the Morning's Robert Workman has Tuesday Sports.
2: Baseball Monday, Dustin May went the distance on a one-hitter as the Cardinals handcuffed the Padres 3-0. May set down the first 18 batters in a row before issuing a leadoff walk to Fernando Tatis Jr. in the seventh. Two batters later, Manny Machado singled, but that was it.
3: Oh, 100%. Yeah, I felt great. It was a good outing, great defense, great team win.
2: Nine strikeouts, and May just missed a Maddox, throwing 101 pitches. Phillies shut out the Marlins 7-0 behind Zach Wheeler and the Fortunes, a combined five-hitter. Reds routed the Mets 12-0. Chase Burns and the Smithers scattered six hits. Eugenio Suarez homered twice and drove in six. Nick Kurtz went deep twice to drive in five, leading the A's to an 11-2 plundering of the Pirates. Tigers pounced on the Astros 9-3. Colt Keith, three taters and six ribs. Nationals nailed the Royals. Dylan Cruz capped a five-run fifth with a three-run jack. Cubs scored twice in the bottom of the ninth to edge the Rockies. Wins for the Dodgers, Diamondbacks, and Twins. World Cup Monday, Cape Verde held Spain to a stunning scoreless draw in Atlanta. 40-year-old keeper Vozinho made seven saves as the defending European champions took an incredible 27 shots. Belgium tied Egypt 1-1 on an own goal in Seattle. Saudi Arabia and Uruguay drew 1-1 in Miami, and in Los Angeles, a 2-2 draw between Iran and New Zealand. Four matches across the USA today, while Team USA gears up for Friday's match with Australia. Christian Pulisic trained apart from the team yesterday after suffering a calf injury in the opener. That's Tuesday Sports.
0: Thank you, Robert, and stick around for this one at 5 till. The Knicks go from the basketball court to the Canyon of Heroes when America in the Morning continues after these messages.
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0: It's 5 till. Welcome back. You're with America in the Morning. New York City's mayor is calling it the biggest parade ever for the Big Apple. Correspondent Julie Walker reports on the ticker tape parade for the basketball champion New York Knicks, now scheduled for Thursday in Lower Manhattan's Canyon of Heroes.
10: The Knicks NBA Finals win celebration continues with a ticker tape parade up the Canyon of Heroes Thursday starting at 10 a.m. And Mayor Mamdani couldn't be more excited.
11: It may well be the largest parade in New York City history. And I think that speaks to what this team means to this city. It also speaks to 53 years of waiting. It speaks to 26 years since the last time we were in the finals. And it speaks to the beauty of what one family story has meant to the whole city. Rick Brunson was on that 99 team when we lost 4-1 to the Spurs. And now for his son to be Captain Clutch 26 years later and deliver us this championship, it's an incredible moment.
10: He had the Knicks in five, and that's just what they did, beating the Spurs Saturday night 94-90. The Knicks won in 73, but did not have a ticker tape parade.
11: It will be a parade where we will see ticker tape. As we know, the Knicks won in 73, but they've never actually had a ticker tape parade. This will be the first ticker tape parade in New York Knicks history. And it will also be one where we will see the players. Part of the reason we're having this parade on Thursday is to ensure the players have enough time to bring their families, because they've been working their entire life for this.
10: The mayor says the Knicks team and their families will be on floats with performances. The parade goes from Battery Park to City Hall, where a ceremony will take place. Julie Walker, New York.
0: We looked at big movies set to debut this summer on Monday's program. Today, entertainment reporter Kevin Carr has a sneak peek at what's expected to be the must-watched television shows between now and Labor Day.
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12: And HBO Max will release its new superhero series, Lanterns, on the 16th. I'm Kevin Carr.
0: America in the Morning for Tuesday, June 16th, 2026 is produced by Jeff McKay and Tom Cusick. I'm John Trout. This is Westwood One.
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3: He's touting the U.S. deal with Iran at the G7 summit in France. I'm Dave Anthony, Fox News, and President Trump just said,
13: Iran will never have a nuclear weapon. And it says it loud and clear. They're not going to develop it. They're not going to buy it. They're not going to do anything with it. And if they do, they suffer unbelievable consequences.
3: And the president just shook the hand of Qatar's emir sitting next to him for helping work out the deal with Iran.
13: They were tough. They were strong. You know, they are the closest to Iran physically.
3: We're still waiting more details of the agreement. The president says we'll have the Strait of Hormuz open fully by Friday with Iran not blocking shipping anymore. Another big issue at the G7 summit of world leaders, Russia's war in Ukraine.
19: It's been 4 years of war now. The president, though, going into this meeting, seemed very optimistic about bringing this war to an end. He said that maybe we can do something. So perhaps that is the momentum he's feeling from the Iran deal. But he seemed optimistic going into this meeting.
3: That's Fox's Aisha Hassan in Geneva. Now, Iran's soccer team came to the U.S., played their first World Cup soccer match last night, but they didn't stick around.
24: The Iranian squad expected to spend the night in Los Angeles after their 2-2 draw with New Zealand, but coach Amir Galinoui says officials told them to return to their training base in Mexico. Several key staff members weren't even allowed to attend the game. The coach is unhappy about players not getting recovery time before the journey.
3: Fox's Jonathan Savage. What went wrong? It's a big question in California after a B-52 bomber crashed and burned right after takeoff from Edwards Air Force Base, killing all 8 people on board.
25: This was a mixed crew. This was a mixed crew of military, government civilians, and government contractors supporting this test mission.
3: Deputy Commander Colonel James Hayes says it could take months to determine the cause of the plane's crash. 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
3: It is primary or runoff day in 3 states and in Washington, D.C., where there's a contest for mayor. They'll also vote in Alabama and Oklahoma and Georgia, where polls open in an hour.
28: Georgia Republicans will finalize their picks for who should represent their party in races for U.S. Senate and governor. GOP voters in Georgia will pick between former college football coach Derek Dooley and U.S. Representative Mike Collins as a U.S. Senate nominee to face incumbent Democrat John Ossoff. They'll also decide between Lieutenant Governor Burt Jones and healthcare executive Rick Jackson for a gubernatorial nominee. In Alabama, both parties will finalize nominations for U.S. Senate, among other offices. In Miami, Eben Brown, Fox News.
3: In Alaska, a candidate's been removed from next month's Senate primary ballot. He's a retired teacher named Dan J. Sullivan, challenging incumbent Republican Senator Dan S. Sullivan. The state's elections director says in its attempt to confuse or mislead voters, perhaps helping Sullivan's opponents, so not a good faith effort trying to win. Now, a former police officer in Kentucky who's in trouble with the law for what he's accused of doing on the job.
2: Officer Nathan Stotts resigned last week. He's now charged with shooting 27-year-old Martin Nitzkin Jr. while responding to a report of an assault. Stotts' body cam shows him walking toward Nitzkin, gun in hand, then shooting the naked man after he ignored his orders to stop moving toward him. The police department says it is cooperating with all agencies reviewing the shooting. Gary Baumgarten, Fox News.
3: There's a Federal Reserve meeting today and tomorrow to assess the economy and rising inflation. The first meeting for new Fed Chair Kevin Warsh, the president's pick to replace Jerome Powell, who faced a lot of Trump criticism for not cutting interest rates enough. But no rate cuts expected when this meeting ends. On Wall Street, stock futures are mixed the day after big gains and a Dow record high. I'm Dave Anthony. This is Fox News.
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32: Still heavy rain across the Texas coast here over the next day and a half, and we may have our first tropical system named storm on our hands before the end of the day. I'm meteorologist Dan Brunoff. Your forecast coming up.
31: Later, Mike Rogers has the other side of the news. Adam C. is at the TSN Sports Desk. Good Tuesday morning. I'm Kristen Yates. Leading our news this morning, Governor Abbott has issued a statewide severe storm disaster declaration for 101 Texas counties. This due to the severe storms, extreme rainfall, and flash flooding risks.
33: Powerful storms unleashing torrential rain, while some areas expecting up to 10 inches. Residential neighborhoods inundated. And in Austin, a swollen creek overflowing its banks, forcing road closures. The dangerous flooding also stretching into Louisiana and Mississippi. In Shreveport, fire trucks pushing through high water as the storm moves across the region.
31: That's Hannah Bata reporting. Ranchers in Texas may be holding back on reporting screwworm infestations out of fear of the federal government. Currently, there's about 11 infestations in Texas.
34: Robin Giles has been working the 13,000-acre Hillingdon Ranch in the Texas Hill Country for 70 years. It's been in his family for over 130. He's seen it all, including screwworms.
35: The screwworms aren't going to cause near the problem that our quarantines and the people overreacting to it will. We got a lot worse things than screwworms. screwworms. Coyotes never end. Screwworms at least give you a break every winter.
34: So far, the USDA has established 5 quarantine zones, making up 13 Texas counties. Giles says ranchers are hesitant to report screwworm infestations for fear their ranch being quarantined by the feds.
35: They are not doing their job very well, and they're causing more disruption than screwworms could ever.
34: In Austin, Chris Fox, TSN News.
31: Embattled Texas Tech quarterback Brendan Sorsby is now leaving the program. Sorsby saying he will declare for the NFL supplemental draft. Texas Tech came under fire from other schools, even state attorneys general here in Texas and Oklahoma, when it decided to stand by Sorsby after he admitted to gambling on his own team back when he played in Indiana.
0: After some legal action taken recently by the Big 12 Conference, which Texas Tech plays in, to potentially punish him, Sorsby has now decided to declare for the NFL supplemental draft. A statement from Texas Tech said that this was, quote, the only viable and fair path for him. And there has not been an actual pick in the supplemental draft in years.
31: That's Danny New reporting. In other news this morning, the candidates for Senate in Texas are taking two very different approaches.
1: The Democrat in the race, James Tallarico, has been barnstorming the state with appearances. The Republicans, Ken Paxton, instead appearing on right-wing talk shows. Rice University's Mark Jones says that's likely because he does not have experience with uncontrolled events.
7: Throughout his political career, he rarely has done big public events that weren't tailored to a small conservative audience.
1: He says Paxton will likely rely on other Republicans to do the heavy lifting on the campaign trail that will insulate him against questions about past scandals. In San Antonio, Michael Board, TSN News.
31: Efforts to close the Republican primary in Texas are taking steam now that Governor Abbott is on board. Don Huffines, who is running for state comptroller, is a longtime backer.
8: I've been to many, many state conventions over the last 25 years, and it's something that always comes up.
31: He says closing the primaries will prevent Democrats from casting votes for moderate Republicans. The Texas Secretary of State, who had been fighting the effort, has recently stepped down. The Supreme Court has refused to consider a claim that could take a Texas inmate off death row.
12: Charles Don Flores was convicted of capital murder in Dallas County in 1999. The case relied heavily on testimony from a witness put under hypnosis by a Dallas police officer involved in the investigation. That same witness, 13 months earlier, had described two white men with long hair who looked nothing like Flores leave the crime scene. Flores' attorney Gretchen Swen says years after the fact, multiple witnesses described those same two men. The owner of the car from the crime scene took a plea deal, was paroled halfway through a 35-year sentence.
13: Who his cohort was never been investigated or disclosed. And because that whole concept was suppressed by the people investigating this case.
12: She says Flores' conviction rests on the kind of testimony now barred from use in Texas courtrooms. Barbara Schwartz, TSN News.
31: Well, the Spurs may have come up short in this year's NBA Finals, but the city of San Antonio turned out to be a big winner. A study by the group Visit San Antonio found the games had an estimated $36 million impact, and that doesn't count the free advertising that came with the TV broadcasts.
16: It's a huge impact to San Antonio as a whole.
31: Spokesman David Gonzalez says the games had some of the highest TV ratings in years. It'll likely be a boost, he says, to the city's ongoing efforts to reimagine downtown San Antonio with a new Spurs arena. It's time now this morning for our app of the day. Here's David Rankin.
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31: Still to come.
32: Heavy rain and flash flood watches continue across the Texas coast as we may have our first named tropical system here in the next 24 hours in the Gulf. I'm meteorologist Dan Bruno. Weather's next.
31: When Texas in the Morning continues.
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31: 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It's time now for a look at today's weather. Here's TSN Chief Meteorologist Dan Brunoff.
32: Well, thank you very much. Good morning, everyone. Welcome to Tuesday. It's been a gully washer across the southern half of the state over the past 36 hours. And this morning's radar, well, continues to see very heavy rain down across South Texas and along the Texas coast. We do have flood watches in place pretty much along and south and east of Lufkin to College Station, just south of San Antonio and just south of Eagle Pass. That does include all of the Texas coast pretty much, and about three county roads inland. Again, the heaviest rain this morning is down across the lower Texas coast and just offshore from Corpus Christi, Houston, and Beaumont, Port Arthur. I've been looking at the latest satellite imagery, and there's a huge blow up of convection or thunderstorm activity just off to the south of Brownsville. And this is an area of low pressure at the surface, and it is forecast ahead just off to the east of Brownsville by noon. And the National Hurricane Center is monitoring this area of convection, and it's giving it a 60% chance of becoming a possible tropical depression or tropical storm as it cruises right along and just offshore the Texas coast and will continue to move towards the Lake Charles area by sometime late tomorrow evening into Thursday morning. Widespread heavy rain will continue across the Texas coast, where some areas could easily pick up 5 inches of rain. Again, it's you need to watch the track of this and where the moisture fetch comes in. Typically on the east sides of low pressure circulations, which do circulate counterclockwise, will pull a lot of Gulf moisture out ahead of it. So once the surface low passes your area, you'll get a northerly flow in the upper levels of the atmosphere and at the surface, and that'll start to shut off the rain chances from the lower Texas coast first by late this evening, and then through tomorrow into Thursday morning from the middle Texas coast to the upper Texas coast. And then by Thursday, I think all the rain will be gone, just a few scattered showers and storms along the upper Texas coast. But residents of Louisiana and Mississippi and areas south of Interstate 20 across Dixie will see some very heavy rain here over the coming days and into the weekend. Also, there is a little bit of some shower activity right now across far west Texas around Pecos, and just some scattered showers from Houston up towards Lufkin at this hour. But once once the sun comes out, even though you won't see it, the precipitation will really enhance in the flood watch areas that run until Thursday morning. The rest of the state's pretty much high and dry, but there could be a few scattered showers and thunderstorms across parts of central and east Texas today, but nothing like you've seen over the past several days. Temperatures will shoot up into the 90s and even some hundreds out in the west Texas and the panhandle here today and especially tomorrow before a cold front brings more rain to the northern half of the state into late Thursday and Friday. I'm meteorologist Dan Brunoff in the TSN Forecast Center.
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32: With your Texas in the Morning Sports Report. The Texas Rangers lost in the first game of their home series to the Minnesota Twins last night. Final score, 4-2. Minnesota jumped out to a quick lead courtesy of Irving native Josh Bell cranking a three-run blast in the top of the first inning. Later on, in the bottom of the third, Jock Peterson responded with a two-run home run to cut the deficit to one.
26: No, Argentina.
27: You sure?
26: Messi. Yeah, right? Because we all thought it was going to be Messi's last go-around as Peterson hammers the first pitch to right. That one's back. Martin turns. It's out of here.
32: Clips courtesy of Jared Sandler and the Rangers Radio Network. Mackenzie Gore started the game for Texas, pitching seven innings, giving up four runs on four hits, and striking out a season-high 10 batters. With a loss, the Rangers have fallen to third place in the AL West. They'll try and right the ship tonight as they continue their series against the Twins. First pitch is set for 7:05, and coverage will be provided by the Rangers Sports Network. The Houston Astros had a similar fate to the Rangers last night, falling to the Detroit Tigers by a score of 9-3. The Tigers jumped all over the Astros early, scoring five runs in the first three innings. The Astros responded with three runs in the bottom of the third to cut the deficit to two, but the Tigers' offense was too much for Houston. They'll try and win the second of their three-game series tonight. First pitch is set for 7:10, and coverage will be provided by the Space City Home Network. The Texas Longhorns baseball team eliminated the Alabama Crimson Tide from the Men's College World Series yesterday, thrashing them by a score of 14-2. Texas had an almost perfect game on offense, having six multi-base hits, with two of them being home runs.
26: Slice to left, into the corner for Pack. That ball
0: clips courtesy of Mike Monaco and ESPN. Safe to say, the game wasn't very competitive after the first two innings, and the Longhorns cruised to an easy win. Ruger Riojas started the game on the mound for Texas, winning the game with six innings pitched, two runs given up on six hits, all while striking out seven batters. With a win, Texas survives another day and will be back in action tonight against Georgia, who the Longhorns lost to 7-1 this past weekend. First pitch is set for 7, and coverage will be provided by ESPN. With your Texas in the Morning Sports Report, I'm Adam C.
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6: Yes, indeed. News Talk 560 KLVI 529. And a Tuesday morning again, we're going to have a weather update, complete update from Greg following our news. And we'll talk more about what we might see in the effects in this area from that rain that's coming in. And we'll talk about that. Also, birthdays and anniversaries, as always, KLVI, Facebook Messenger. Just shoot them to us. We're going to do them around 7:20 this morning. And Al Caldwell in this morning also. Have a guest also. Paula Bothe is in with us a little later. Got some news about the Babe Zaharias celebration. It's been a big month celebrating the Babe, and she'll be in to talk about that coming up a little later on News Talk 560 KLVI. But first, a news update from Fox.
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6: News Talk 560, KLVI 533. And right now, let's get with Greg Bostwick. And Greg, obviously, lots of talk, lots of things swirling around. What are you seeing this morning?
1: Or not swirling around.
6: Yeah,
1: exactly.
6: As the case may be.
1: Yeah, still watching this week low. It's right over Corpus Christi right now. It's going to kind of hug the coast. It heads east-northeast. It's very, very weak. Even some of the oil platforms out in the Gulf, they're about 100, 150 feet up off the water, way up high. They're getting some gusts in 15 and 20 mile per hour range. It's not a windmaker at all. It's all about the rain, and good news on that, too. Right now, most of the rain is out in the Gulf, so we've lowered the possibility, the potential for heavy rainfall quite a bit. I think there's going to be some, 5 to 7 inch totals right offshore southeast of Galveston, but over the inland areas, probably 4 or 5 inches, probably max here. And we're talking about from now until Thursday. And up in the lakes, maybe just 1 to 2 inches of rain. So, welcome rainfall, quite honestly, if that does pan out. And we had some pretty good totals yesterday. I know RC was a big winner yesterday. I'm sure he's proud of that with his weather station there in Beville Oaks. He had almost 4 inches of rain there. So pretty good shot across sections of southeast Texas. Mm-hmm. Yesterday, too, some areas along the coast had nothing. So there you go. I mean, that's a variation you get with the rainfall. We'll look for afternoon highs up into the low to mid 80s and the low temperature tonight down into the upper 70s. As far as that chance of rain, it'll be diminishing coming up by Thursday. So it looks a little bit better by then. And let's see, outside right now, we're running at 76 degrees again. Not a bad morning drive today.
6: All right. And again, let's talk just a moment about things. You're hearing all sorts of things from various sources. So You're not seeing any big time development going on here.
1: No, not at all.
6: Also, I noticed one of the casts said, "Well, maybe next week or in a few days, this thing's going to come ashore and be done, right?"
1: Oh, absolutely. In fact, it's so weak, I don't know if it'll even survive the next day or so. Okay. It's very, very poor. I don't see anything happen. It's a rainmaker. Okay, that's gotcha. The bottom line. It's not a wind machine. It's nothing. Not a big tidal surge thing. So we'll continue to watch radar. That's the thing.
6: And you're continuing to think that rain may come in waves, so we may not have significant flooding or anything from it.
1: Yeah, I don't think so. I mean, we get these situations where we get these heavy rains like we had yesterday. It would rain real hard, then stop, drain off, and do its job. In fact, I went by the soccer fields coming in
0: out there on the Dishman.
6: Right.
0: And they've got quite a bit of water in them, but they're doing the job. They're doing exactly what you want to see. You want to collect that water and then just release it slowly out and keeps us from having big floods.
6: So what about the weekend? Is this all going to be over?
0: Yeah. In fact, by Thursday evening, we're in pretty good shape, I think. Yeah. And then over the weekend, it's just back to June summertime weather.
6: Okay.
0: Which means a steam bath.
6: It will be a steam bath.
0: Every time I talk about this, I say, yeah, it's going to be like a sauna. No, it's not a sauna.
6: No, that would not be it. That would be
0: it's
6: dry.
0: It's a steam bath.
6: All right. So it's pretty fast everything going on. And actually some welcome rain for a lot of folks.
0: Yeah, good soakers. And we'll be in good shape, I think, by the weekend.
6: All right. 5:36. Thanks, Greg. Thanks, Greg, for adding some clarity to this.
0: Well, we try to.
6: Thanks for adding clarity. Now, continuing throughout the day, when it comes to some of the networks, you're going to hear something probably a little different, but we're going to have Greg's forecast throughout the day, any updates necessary. And again, looks like what we're in for is some rain. Imagine that. 5:37, News Talk 560, KLVI. Looking here at a couple of other stories. I was looking to see what's going on. More screwworm cases, 11 of them in Texas, 12th case in New Mexico. So, and, you know, on every one of these stories, they always explain once again how the screwworm works. I would think by this time everybody knows that.
0: Yeah.
6: Eradicated in the U.S. in the 60s, has since spread north through Central America, Mexico.
0: Mm-hmm.
6: The governor has declared a state of disaster. U.S. Department of Agriculture working to fight the spread by introducing sterile flies into the population. I guess it takes a while for that to work.
0: I would say so.
6: I don't want to know all the mechanics.
0: All the mechanics of it, yeah.
6: Apparently, it takes a little while for them to meet, date, mm-hmm. and all that good stuff.
0: Yeah.
6: So the sterile flies, though, are apparently how you diminish the population and bring it under control.
0: And it works where it has to have some type of an open lesion for it to lay its eggs. Right. You know, it's kind of gross to talk about this, but that's the truth. That's what they do.
6: Yes.
0: The flies lay eggs, they become hatch or maggots, they eat flesh. Okay?
6: Yeah, and that's the other side of the coin is that you first of all have to have that open lesion. Mm-hmm. It's not something that's going to attack people or just go around attacking every animal around. Again, it has to be an open lesion, but obviously very serious when it comes to beef prices and such. Mm-hmm. Yes, golly, beef prices are high enough already.
0: And, some people are using this as a way to bash beef, and for some countries like Canada's already said, no Texas beef. You can't bring Texas beef in. They act like, the whole thing is ruined, just by a couple of cases of this. It's crazy. It reminds me of when I did Farmer's Market. I've told you mm-hmm. this story before. I'd raise sweet corn.
6: Right.
0: And I'd bring that sweet corn to Farmer's Market. And anybody that raises sweet corn knows that really good sweet corn will have something on the end of the ear of corn.
6: Right, right.
0: It's called a corn earworm.
6: Yeah,
0: okay?
6: It's not an insect. But yeah, you'll have something.
0: And you know why they're there? Because it tastes good. The worms like it.
6: Okay.
0: So if it's lousy corn, you're probably not even have any worms. So all you do is you just take a knife and you cut off the tip where the silks are and you just boil your... But I had a lot of customers say, I don't want this. It's got a worm in it.
6: It's got a worm in it.
0: Well, that means it's good.
6: Uh-huh. Yeah, my daughter has gone a couple of times. They have a farmer's market in Port Neches. At some point in time, they did. Mm. And she was amazed because she grew up, obviously, in the country. And she was amazed at the people who didn't like some of the produce because it just didn't look perfect.
0: Well, tomatoes are like that in particular. They'll have cracks and little marks on them and everything else. That means it's homegrown.
6: Well, and that's the same thing with the potatoes.
0: Mm-hmm.
6: She'd buy some potatoes and different things that they'd have at the farmer's market. And people would say, well, that just doesn't look, that's just something wrong with that.
0: Yeah.
6: No, not at all. That's what real stuff looks like.
0: Exactly.
6: Not picked green, gassed, and polished up and all that good stuff.
0: I know.
6: Real produce has some flaws.
0: Exactly.
6: In it.
0: That's what you want.
6: That is what you want, absolutely. Mm-hmm. I don't know if you've seen, this is a... Okay, this is one that I can believe we've talked about it with people driving. Woman in a rush to watch a TV reality show.
0: I'm reading this as you're talking.
6: Yeah. ended up behind bars instead. Arizona Department of Public Safety. Happened last week. Okay, the woman was caught speeding just south of Phoenix at 108 miles an hour. And
0: that's trucking on down the road.
6: Okay, but it gets better. When she was pulled over, she told troopers she wanted to get home in time to watch Love Island.
0: Oh, Lord.
6: I'll bet that really impressed the troopers.
0: She never understood how you can record things, apparently.
6: Yeah, apparently, or how you can even time sometimes on streaming. Yeah. You can just pull it up, yeah. Or you can record it. Yes. Yeah. The woman, who was not identified, was arrested for criminal speed.
0: Oh, that's actually a violation called criminal speed.
6: Yeah.
0: That sounds pretty serious.
6: Maybe we need to look at the Arizona code.
0: Mm-hmm.
6: Her vehicle was put into what?
0: Car jail.
6: They call car jail. Well, they're pretty serious about this stuff in Arizona.
0: Well, I mean, you're driving that fast. That's dangerous. There's no doubt about
6: it. Yeah, I don't blame them. That's pretty serious. So at that kind of, and I bet what probably the speed was 65 or something.
0: Yeah, something like that.
6: Something like that most places.
0: So going

0: case is a cuff, the old-fashioned cuff.
1: Exactly. I've had, I go to the dentist, and they put that little thing on your wrist.
0: Yeah.
1: And my doc has said, yeah, don't trust those.
0: Yeah.
1: And they're not not all that accurate, mm-hmm. at least according to my doc.
0: Right.
1: 545, News Talk 560, KLVI, Jim Love, Greg Bostwick. 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
1: I'm 49, Jim Love, Greg Bostwick, and I got a story coming up. I did not realize this, but before we do that, just again, if folks are joining us late, Greg, just a quick recap
16: sure.
1: of the weather, because I think a lot of folks are concerned and
16: right.
1: got some reasons to be a bit relieved this morning.
16: Right, and of course, I've heard this repeatedly from many people. So, oh, this is not going to be another Harvey or Milton. No, it's not going to do that, but I can understand we've got a little PTSD, I guess,
1: totally
16: on storms.
1: I totally get it.
16: I understand that. But all the rain, real heavy stuff, is offshore. Some kind of skirting the coast right now, some pretty heavy showers just east of Orange and also around the Bolivar Peninsula. There's going to be rain off and on today. Don't mistake me on that. But the intensity should not be real high. And also we'll have numerous breaks between showers coming through. Most of the rain will stay offshore. So we've lowered the amount of rainfall expected into the 4 to 6 inch range, somewhere in that ballpark.

0: in the coastal areas mainly. Then further north to go, the less rain there will be up toward the lakes. So we're just going to watch this weak low. It's near Corpus Christi. It is indeed very weak, moving to the east-northeast, and it'll keep most of the rain offshore in the Gulf. So overall, a much better situation, and most of this rain will be out of here by tomorrow evening, and then it's basically back to summertime when we get into Thursday and on into the weekend.
1: Hey, I am okay with that.
0: Absolutely.
1: 550. I just noticed this. It popped up in one of my feeds. I haven't seen it too many places. So apparently the FBI intercepted an explosive drone attack against Sunday's UFC Freedom 250 event.
0: Ooh.
1: White House has taken five suspects into custody.
0: Yeah.
1: Now, here was the plan. A multi-phase terror attack allegedly involved using explosive-laden drone aircraft to strike buildings in the vicinity of the event, sparking mass panic, driving the fleeing crowds toward a sniper team poised to pick them off.
0: Wow.
1: A second wave of attackers that allegedly planned to storm the White House gate.
0: Wow.
1: The Bureau alerted the plot on June the 10th, executed a search warrant in Cincinnati where the first arrest was made. Some of the alleged suspects traveled to Fredericksburg, Virginia on June the 12th to 13th. Make preparations.
0: Man.
1: And
0: that'll be interesting to find out who is behind this thing.
1: Yes. I'm looking. This story does not really have much more. 23 users, encrypted chat app Signal involved in discussing the attack. And a suspect told investigators the goal of the attack was to target capitalist elites, billionaires, and politicians who receive money from the American Israel Public Affairs Committee.
0: Well, obviously a left-wing radical group, but it doesn't sound like Iranians.
1: It really doesn't.
0: It sounds like a homegrown bunch.
1: Sounds like who are against a capitalist.
0: Right.
1: Golly,
0: evil. Yeah.
1: So we'll see. Again, the Department of Justice saying thanks to the rapid action of the FBI.
0: Man, I'm glad they caught that one. That would be a nightmare.
1: Well, it does. It does raise, again, that specter, and we've talked about it before, drones.
0: Well, see, and they're relatively cheap.
1: We're not the only ones.
0: Yeah. I know.
1: We're not the only ones who have drones.
0: No, and they can be bought by the common person.
1: And you wonder, and again, I don't know how much they'll release about this. Some of this they may never release and probably shouldn't, but I would like to know how they first caught these folks.
0: Yeah.
1: Because if it wasn't the old loose lips sinking ships or something of that nature or an informant somewhere.
0: Well, I am familiar with that Signal app. In fact, I actually have on my phone, I have a group that's on Signal, and it's encrypted. So
1: it's pretty tight.
0: Yeah, I'm wondering how they were able to break into that.
1: That is interesting. Well, your iPhone itself is encrypted.
0: Yes.
1: I don't know if the feds have ever broken that or not.
0: Well, remember, I had some situations where they wanted to get into somebody's phone, and Apple refused and that type of stuff, you know, to give them the crack the code.
1: Mm-hmm.
0: Actually, the phone was locked, I think, is what it was. It was a couple of criminal cases.
1: Oh,
0: trying to get into their phone, and they finally relented and gave them the magic code to break the lock.
1: So there was really, they did not break it then. They were given the code.
0: Yeah, exactly.
1: Interesting. Same thing with Signal. It sounds pretty airtight. But you know, that's not the problem. Those apps and those things are not the problem. It's the people, and it's catching them.
0: Yes.
1: It is definitely. But wow, I'm sure we'll hear some more about that.
0: Oh, yeah.
1: 554 News Talk 560 KLVI.
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1: Yes, indeed. News Talk 560, KLVI 556. This is not a huge surprise to me. Oh, by the way, Al Caldwell coming up 6:05, and not too early for your birthdays, yeah. Anniversaries. KLVI Facebook Messenger. Or if you happen to spot something out there, you know, Dan, we're not anticipating anything super heavy today. But, hey, if you see a little water over a road or whatever, you can let us know about that, too.
0: Mm-hmm.
1: Recent study has found that people who use the GLP-1 medication engage in less physical activity. And that's not a surprise.
0: No.
1: Now, I know an increasing number of people who use it. That's what surprises me. Some that I don't really always think need it, but again, they want to lose a few pounds. And I know some do exercise, but you're right. The problem of having this, in essence, magic pill,
0: right,
1: magic shot, as it were,
0: yep,
1: is you tend to not exercise.
0: Yeah, I would think so. They say, I don't need to do that. Yeah. This pill is going to solve all my issues.
1: I am down to 120. I don't need to exercise or whatever.
0: And I wonder about stuff like that. You know, how well have these things been tested?
1: I wonder long term.
0: This was not designed for what they're doing.
1: Yes.
0: It's for diabetes.
1: I wonder long term. Mm. And it's just, it's amazing to me how many people are using it. I run into folks.
0: Well, it's a quick and easy fix.
1: Well, it is. I run into folks I haven't seen in a while, and it's like I hardly recognize them sometimes.
0: Well, and the thing, too, now they've actually come out of a pill version.
1: Oh, yeah, which so, for those of us who don't like needles.
0: That's really nirvana. Man, this is great stuff now.
1: We always used to make fun of those ads. Take this pill and the pounds will melt off of you.
0: Well, now it's really true.
1: Yeah, it really is one. And some people go too far. You know, when they go too far.
0: Yeah.
1: Their neck muscles, their neck looks awful, and their face looks awful.
0: Well,
1: Now, their body may look good. They'll lose the weight.
0: Right.
1: But there's a certain point you got to stop while you still have a somewhat full
0: face. Well, it becomes almost an addiction to see how much you can lose.
1: Yes.
0: Yeah.
1: Yeah.
0: Because that's where people, you know, have problems with, you know, food disorders.
1: Oh, yeah.
0: Anorexia and stuff like that.
1: So weight loss. Now, one of the studies says, the author says that weight loss leads naturally to increased physical activity. No, it doesn't.
0: Mm-hmm.
1: No, it doesn't.
0: Yeah, right.
1: Sure. Mm-hmm. I can look like this and not have to exercise. Absolutely. 558 News Talk 560. We're going to take a break for Fox News. Well, we have a moment coming up with Michael Berry. Some local news, and then we're going to get back with a really comprehensive look at the weather, and there's reason to be a little bit optimistic, and Greg will have that for us coming up.
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11: The Iran deal is a big deal at the G7 summit. I'm Dave Anthony, Fox News.
6: They will not develop, purchase, buy, or any other thing. They're not going to acquire a nuclear weapon. If they do, all hell will rain down on them.
11: President Trump, a short time ago, sitting next to the Emir of Qatar at the summit in France.
6: Because they were really on the line. They were in the front line. They were being shot at. Just about as much as anybody, but you were a lot closer.
11: The president says the memorandum of understanding with Iran that will be finalized Friday will have shipping fully flowing again through the Strait of Hormuz while nuclear negotiations continue. And the president insists...
6: No, we're not investing any money. We have the right to if we want, but we're not investing any money. We didn't pay for it like Obama did. He paid.
11: Referencing the 2015 Iran nuclear deal he canceled during the first Trump administration, but there are questions about what Iran gets financially, with details still not released.
12: The only economic benefit that Iran would see from the U.S. is lifting of the sanctions.
11: Fox's Aisha Hosni monitoring the summit from Geneva.
12: We're eager to see this text because that might be included in this text, but right now, according to the vice president and U.S. officials, it sounds like that money is coming from the Gulf. Gulf allies will put that fund together, $300 billion. We don't know if it's up front over the course of time.
11: Russia's war in Ukraine, also a big topic at the G7 summit. The Air Force will try to figure out why a B-52 bomber went down in a fiery crash right after takeoff in California, killing all 8 people on board. There are primaries or runoffs in 3 states today, Alabama and Oklahoma and Georgia, where the polls are just opening. Same in Washington, D.C., where they're voting for mayor.
13: Former council member Kenya McDuffie, council member and Democratic Socialist Janice Lewis-George, they're the front runners in the Democratic primary, which all but assures them a general election win in this heavily Democratic city. One of the major issues splitting the two, addressing teen takeovers.
11: That's Fox's Rich Edson. 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
16: Temperatures being 30 degrees above average.
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11: Well, back to President Trump, who is now having a working lunch with G7 and Middle East leaders in France. He also said this.
10: No, I'm not happy with the way Israel has handled themselves with Lebanon and with Hezbollah.
11: Now, Israel's conducted deadly attacks targeting Hezbollah in Lebanon, which, of course, Hezbollah's been sending rockets and missiles into Israel. Iran's making that conflict a big issue in the deal with the U.S.
17: Iranian state television quotes Foreign Minister Abbas Araghchi as saying the end of the war with the United States includes the end of Israel's occupation of Lebanon. Israeli forces have been present in the south of Lebanon to stop Hezbollah militants attacking Israel. Araghchi warns if Israeli troops don't go back home, it would violate Iran's agreement with the United States. Israel's defense minister, though, has said his military intends to stay in Lebanon indefinitely. The full text of the deal has yet to be publicly released. It's due to be officially signed in a ceremony on Friday. Jonathan Savage, Fox News.
11: The FBI has five people in custody while investigating at least 18 others in an alleged plot to target that UFC Freedom 250 event that was at the White House Sunday night. It was uncovered and disrupted ahead of time, and the president called the event spectacular. It's back to court this morning for an accused killer.
18: Luigi Mangione is expected in New York State Court for a status hearing ahead of his trial for the murder of Brian Thompson, the UnitedHealthcare CEO he is accused of killing in 2024. Mangione has pleaded not guilty to charges including second-degree murder, stalking, and multiple firearms offenses. The hearing may give a better idea of whether attorneys on both sides are on track to go to trial in September. Mangione has also pleaded not guilty to federal charges in the shooting. The federal trial has been delayed until next year. In New York City, Tanya J. Powers, Fox News.
11: On Wall Street, as oil prices drop another 3%, stock futures are mixed the day after a big market surge lifted the Dow to a record high. I'm Dave Anthony, and this is Fox News.
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1: The Beaumont VA outpatient clinic temporarily closed after a roof collapse. At 6:07, good morning. I'm Jim Love with KLVI News. 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
7: Leave it permanently.
1: The Beaumont VA outpatient clinic is temporarily closed after a roof collapse early Monday morning caused some flooding inside the facility. Now, officials say the clinic will remain closed while the damage is assessed and repairs are made. They are using a mobile facility to provide some services to veterans. A 16-year-old girl was killed and two other people were injured Monday when their SUV overturned in Newton County. The DPS says the crash occurred on Highway 87 north of FM 1415 near Burkeville. According to officers, the 2008 Chevy SUV was traveling north at an unsafe speed when the driver failed to negotiate a curve and left the roadway. The 16-year-old was pronounced dead at the scene. The driver and another passenger transported to the hospital with non-life-threatening injuries. And by order of Governor Greg Abbott, 101 counties, including our local counties, are under a disaster declaration because of the threat of severe storms. Abbott announcing Monday that he had made the declaration to ensure local officials and communities have access to a full range of state resources and support. The governor also directed the Texas Division of Emergency Management to activate additional state emergency response resources and to carry on 24-hour operations at the Texas State Emergency Operations Center while that risk persists. And if you're heading in this morning on Interstate 10 West in the Bridge City exits, there is a wreck there that's slowing traffic again. Interstate 10 West, Bridge City area, traffic is slowed this morning due to an accident. KLVI News Time is 6:10 and KLVI Sports is next.
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22: I dearly love the Waffle House on Dowlin Road.
0: That's your fave?
22: My fave. We go there every Saturday morning.
0: Wow. You're a regular.
22: This past Saturday morning. And I still love it.
0: Mm-hmm.
22: All right. This Saturday morning, unbelievable.
0: Mm-hmm.
22: We sit down and my wife said, I hope we don't get that waitress.
0: Oh.
22: Because she is new and I'm watching what she's doing.
0: Oh.
22: She is putting the silverware down
0: mm-hmm.
22: on the opposite side of where people get it.
0: Oh, my goodness.
22: That's clue number one.
0: That's a severe violation.
22: Well, okay. She comes and I said, hey, yeah. We're ready to order.
0: Yeah, yeah.
22: My wife wants a pecan waffle.
0: Yep.
22: And she wants some crispy bacon.
0: Yep.
22: And coffee.
0: Yep.
22: I want a plain waffle and scattered hash browns with tomatoes and coffee.
12: Gotcha.
0: Sounds simple.
12: Sounds easy.
22: So 14 minutes later, no coffee, no food. So I go up to the counter and I said, can someone go ahead and get our coffee right now before our food? Okay. So here she comes, and she's got two coffees and two waters.
0: Okay.
22: And she's balancing them while she brings them to the table.
0: Well, I'm afraid.
12: This does not sound good.
22: Yeah. Let me turn this damn heater off.
12: Okay. Turn that heater off.
22: Okay. So the food comes.
12: Yes, sir.
22: And her bacon comes, but no pecan waffle.
0: Uh-oh.
22: Okay.
12: Who orders bacon? Just bacon.
22: She orders bacon with her waffle.
12: Well, that's what I mean.
0: But you think that the waitress
12: should
0: move.
12: Clue number one, the waitress should be something else with this.
22: Raised in Illinois, you know. Mm-hmm. Okay. So here comes my waffle.
12: Okay.
22: And there are tomatoes sitting on top of the waffle.
0: Everybody eats it like that, don't you know?
22: I could not believe it. I looked at it, and she is gone like the wisp of a wind. You know, she's already headed to another table. So I called one of the waitresses. I said, could someone come over here and take a look at this? And she said, my God, what happened? I said, I ordered scattered hash browns, which are not here.
0: Yeah.
22: With tomatoes and a plain waffle.
0: Yeah.
22: The waffle is here and the tomatoes are here.
0: Right.
22: She said, you've got to be kidding me.
0: Yeah.
22: I said, no, I'm telling the truth. We finally got our food.
0: Yeah.
22: And her waffle was cold.
0: Yeah.
22: What if somebody knew?
0: Right.
22: And usually, because the Waffle House over there on Dallin, they have Cracker Jack service. I mean, they're great.
12: And somebody knew, they're learning. You hope she picks it up pretty quickly.
22: Well, I just hope we don't get her again.
0: So did she get a tip?
22: Someone picked up our check.
0: And
22: Dr. Vitar picked up our check.
0: Wow.
22: And so he said, I got everything covered. Don't worry about it.
0: Yeah.
22: So it kind of got us off the hook.
0: Yeah, because it's hard to give a tip when it's that bad.
22: The Astros. Here's a tip for you. The Astros are now 33-41.
0: Ouch.
22: But they're still only 4.5 games off
0: that
22: the pace.
0: That division is so bad.
22: Yeah, the division is horrible. Astros lose to Detroit. And Detroit is horrible.
0: Yeah.
22: The Tigers are bad.
0: Yeah.
22: But anyway, they lose 4-3. They'll play again tonight. Rangers didn't do much better. They lost last night 4-2. Rangers got hooked on their homestand, first game of the homestand, as they lose to the Twinkies last night 4-2. And the Rangers, like I say, they're a game and a half out of first. So it's just a terrible division, no doubt about it. Minnesota, as we said, over the Rangers. Phillies beat the Miami Marlins. I want to say Dolphins, not football season yet, Al. Cincinnati over the Mets, but everybody beats the Mets. Cardinals took care of San Diego. Cubs beat the Rockies. Yankees were idle last night, but the Rays got beat by the Dodgers. So the Yankees are now a game and a half up in the American League East. In the Central, the White Sox are in first place. And, of course, in that stupid division in the West, the Mariners are up by a couple of games. And that's pretty much it. National League is the Braves out in front of everybody, and then the Brewers and the Dodgers. And the quarterback for Texas Tech.
0: Yep.
22: Brendan Sorsby, officially leaving college football.
0: Yep.
22: And he will be in that supplemental draft, which is kind of like French kissing your uncle.
0: Bad imagery there.
22: Yeah, the supplemental draft. I don't know. It's 1 foot forward and 2 steps back.
0: Yeah.
22: But anyway, that's the way. Okay, so that is a look at our morning sports. Our market basket weather with Greg Bostwick is next after a quick timeout for my friends over at Merit Advisory Partners. You know, the early bird gets the worm, and the early bird also gets not the worm, but the spoils, as it were. Just like the pirates on the old ships in the old days, the pirates got all the loot. Well, you can get some of the loot without having to steal it. Sit down and talk with Keith and Bobby, John and Scott, or any of the folks at Merit Advisory Partners. They have a system for your money that will help you grow it safely without risk. And you're not going to spend a dime without finding out. It's not going to cost you a dime to sit down. 212-9696, Merit Advisory Partners. 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
22: Well, okay. Hey, a little to the east. Never hurt anybody.
0: That's right. Most of the rain is going to be targeting areas east of the Sabine. This low pressure is near Corpus Christi this morning. It's pretty poorly defined, weak system, but it's just a rainmaker. It's been a rainmaker really all along. That's a feature that we need to watch. And we'll continue to monitor, but it looks like, you know, rainfall amounts maybe 5-6 inches at the most in a few spots between now and the time it all tapers off tomorrow evening. So there's going to be some brief heavy downpours. Yes, you get one of the heavier rain rates, and that's always the key. It's really not how much it falls over a period of time. It's how fast it comes down. The rate is the key. And sometimes you'll get these rainfall rates, 4 or 5 inches per hour. It will briefly overwhelm the drainage system. You get some street flooding, but as quickly as it hits, it goes away and the water goes back down. That's what we saw yesterday. So I don't think we're looking at any problem with like water in homes, that type of thing. Looking for improving weather by late tomorrow. And for the weekend, it looks like we're right back to summertime beginning Thursday into the weekend. Highs back to the low 90s. A steam bath awaits coming up this weekend with all this water on the ground we have right now. Most rain, again, on radar at the present time over east of Orange along the coast. And then back down toward Corpus Christi, moving to the east. And we have 76 degrees out there right now on day 167.
22: Yes, and usually when you say 80%, we're talking about 80% of the area will get rain.
0: Yes.
22: All the area got 80% yesterday.
0: Yeah, it was solid.
22: Everybody got it.
0: But you know, there were a lot of areas near the coast basically got zero. It was close to nothing.
22: Wow.
0: And then Westbrook had almost 4 inches. So there were some good rains around yesterday, no doubt about it. Yeah.
22: Oh, over to the North Tower to Jim Love, our statistician, on call.
0: Well, you've been upgraded 24/7 to statistician now.
22: That's he's a matter of fact. Anytime, and night or days, he can tell you how many days are left in the year.
0: Yeah.
1: Well, 198, and by the way, our friend R.C. Did bring something. I've got to show you in a moment. He brought me something for the North Tower.
0: Okay.
1: Brought me a little something Saturday when he was on the show. And I'll take that out of the box and show that to you here during a break.
0: Okay.
22: Well, I certainly enjoyed the conversation.
1: Well, and I know you were riveted. I knew you were riveted indeed.
22: Yeah.
1: And in fact, even to join the conversation briefly.
22: Yes.
1: Because of the urbane way that he conducts himself.
22: Oh, the urbane way.
1: Yeah, well, he is. He's a sophisticated kind of person.
22: I mean, with that, we'll take a time out and remind you that if you've got a birthday on this Tuesday morning, we'd love to share it at KLVI Facebook Messenger. Anniversaries also back in a moment.
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18: 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I was type 2 diabetic and I was severely overweight. 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

0: My wife's best friend lives in Columbus, Ohio, and she's got five of her relatives, one of her daughters, a son-in-law, three other people that work on the Ohio State campus.
1: Hmm.
0: They told her a while back, I had commented on the Ohio State band, and that they were, you know, probably the best band in the land.
1: Hmm.
0: They are good.
1: They're good.
0: They're really good.
1: Yeah.
0: The band director at Ohio State purportedly makes $600,000
1: Whoa,
0: a year.
1: That's a nice change there.
0: That's a nice change.
1: Mm-hmm. Wow.
0: Yeah.
1: That's probably about as much as some of the assistant coaches make.
0: Yeah.
1: Yeah. Wow.
0: Okay, I was listening to Clay and Buck yesterday. Is that right? Is it Clay and Buck or Buck and Clay?
1: Well, I don't know.
2: Clay and Buck.
0: Yeah.
1: Clay and Buck.
0: Well, you know, if they go by it alphabetically, it would be Buck and Clay.
1: Yeah, he should get the first name there. Yeah.
0: But anyway, it's Clay and Buck. And I guess it was Clay talking about he took his 11-year-old son to see the USA beat, I believe, Paraguay.
1: Yes, in Los Angeles.
0: Yeah. Now, Paraguay, the capital of Paraguay, if I'm not mistaken, is Montevideo.
1: Montevideo.
0: Excuse me.
1: Montevideo.
0: Excuse the hell out of me.
1: Yeah.
0: Montevideo. And the capital of Uruguay is...
1: Yeah, whatever.
0: I don't know. But anyway, U.S. beat them 4-1, which I understand was more as many goals as they scored in their last outing before that.
1: Yeah, yeah.
0: So, and hooray for the USA. But there was a great article yesterday about the people visiting this country for the first time that are coming to the World Cup.
1: Mm-hmm.
0: And some of them are going just absolutely crazy.
1: Yeah, they can't believe how nice it is here.
0: Yes, the Scotch cannot believe the New England Patriots who were cheering at one of the events.
1: Yeah.
0: They just went crazy to see these girls.
1: Mm-hmm.
0: And also, they love Hooters, kind of in tandem with that.
2: Well, yeah, that's, I guess, Hooters is one of the popular attractions.
0: Yes.
1: Apparently, it wasn't real popular here, but otherwise.
2: Yeah, it wasn't real popular in Beaumont, but it was popular elsewhere.
0: I kind of wonder, you know, the Foxy Lady was always very popular in Beaumont.
1: Mm-hmm.
0: From what I'm told.
2: Well,
1: you don't know that from firsthand experience?
2: A little less clothing there than Twin Peaks or Hooters, you know.
0: Yes. Okay.
2: Fairly well attended, though, from what I understand also. That was the word on the street.
0: Yes. Tell it like it is. We need to take a break at 6:29 from News Talk Radio KLVI. Al Caldwell, Jim Love, Greg Bostwick, Tuesday morning.
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11: Fox News, I'm Therese Crowley. President Trump in a sideline sit-down with the Emir of Qatar at the G7 summit in France with thanks for fostering the peace deal with Iran.
12: They were tough, they were strong. You know, they are the closest to Iran physically.
11: And dispelling the fake news, saying the U.S. is not investing any money in Iran after claims of a $300 billion investment fund. Fox's Trey Yates.
13: One of those officials explained the deal is performance-based, meaning Iran wouldn't benefit from sanctions relief unless they adhere to their end of the deal. This means the opening of the Strait of Hormuz and entering into detailed discussions to dismantle their nuclear program.
11: Now at the G7, the president says he'll do what he can to end Russia's Ukraine war, saying, I don't like to see 25,000 young people die every week. Fox has learned the FBI foiled an elaborate plot against the UFC Freedom 250 White House event with drones, bombings, and snipers. Five in custody. 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
2: I'm Jim Love. A KLVI News Update is next.
0: Pain management is a very, very serious business. 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And they are dedicated people. Dr. Lowe, Dr. Khan, and the people there are serious about getting rid of your pain. 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You're not going to believe your eyes. You're going to say and think it's, you know, a snake charmer. It's not. It's real pain management. See us right here in Beaumont and give us a call at 234-7088.
2: The roof of the Beaumont VA outpatient clinic collapsed on Monday, causing flooding inside the facility. The building will remain closed while repairs are made. Face-to-face appointments will be switched to video or phone visits, and mobile units will be placed in the parking lot. A 16-year-old girl was killed and two others injured Monday when their SUV overturned in Newton County. The DPS says that crash occurred on Highway 87 north of FM 1415 near Burkeville. According to officers, the 2008 Chevy SUV was traveling north at an unsafe rate of speed when the driver failed to negotiate a curve and left the roadway. The 16-year-old was pronounced dead at the scene. The driver and another passenger were transported to the hospital with non-life-threatening injuries. By order of Governor Greg Abbott, 101 counties, including those local counties in our area, are under a disaster declaration because of the threat of severe storms. Abbott announcing Monday that he had made the declaration to ensure local officials and communities have access to the full range of state resources and support. The governor also directed the Texas Division of Emergency Management to activate additional state emergency response resources and to carry on a 24-hour operation at the Texas State Emergency Operations Center while the risk persists. KLVI News Time is 6:36, and the KLVI weather is next.
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0: Well, Mr. Bostwick, we're going to look at a storm to the left side.
1: Yeah, it looks like the system is pretty lopsided. That's typical when you have these early season situations that usually most of the weather is east of the center, and that's the case here, and all the real heavy rains out in the Gulf right now. But there's some pretty good showers popping up here and there right now on radar, so there's going to be some downpours at times where it will rain quite hard but stop pretty quickly, and that will allow the water to continue to drain off. I'm not anticipating any significant flooding. We're talking about street flooding, that's always a threat. You know, we have these heavier showers, but as far as water getting into homes and the like, that seems to be extremely unlikely. This rainfall pattern will continue into tomorrow. Then we really start to dry up by tomorrow night on into Thursday, Friday. The weekend looks like typical summer weather with highs back up into the lower 90s. So again, the bulk of the rain staying offshore. We could see 4 or 5 inches of rain very possible here today and tomorrow. Of course, that's total accumulation during that time frame. So I think we can handle that without any problems. It's going to be wet, there's no doubt. But as far as significant problems, very unlikely. We'll continue, of course, to monitor very closely. Otherwise, look for the temperature, like I said, hit the low 90s this weekend. So it's going to be a steam bath, to say the least, coming up this weekend. Definitely not a steam bath in Death Valley. Absolutely the sauna.
15: Yep.
1: With the humidity like 10%.
15: Yep.
1: 115 degrees. That's, you know, nothing remarkable there, because
15: no,
1: that's actually kind of cool for Death Valley this time of year. And the cold spot still in the Rockies. Now, it's old Peter Sinks, which is kind of, you know, who cares? But they had temperatures in the 20s yesterday in Idaho. So it's not giving up much yet over the Rockies. Still well below freezing.
0: Have you ever been in 115?
1: Oh, yeah.
0: Yeah.
1: Yeah.
0: I have, too. Down around that Oregon Pipe area.
1: Mm-hmm.
0: Oregon Pipe National Monument and all that. And Brawley.
1: Yeah, yeah.
0: California. Exactly. There's a hot one for you.
1: Yeah, remember old Bullhead City? Used to
0: Bullhead City, yeah. Arizona.
1: Yeah.
0: We call a gal at McDonald's down there.
1: Yeah.
0: And she told us she was the manager of the McDonald's in Bullhead City. And that particular day, it got to 118, 119, something,
1: yeah,
0: like
1: around
0: that
1: range, yeah.
0: And she had a pair of electrical gloves. And these are the big foam rubber,
1: yeah,
0: on the outside,
1: yeah,
0: gloves,
1: yeah, yeah,
0: that she used to unlock her car and open the door,
1: yeah,
0: and let it air out for 5 minutes.
1: Yeah, yeah.
0: You could not touch the door handle.
1: Yeah. Yeah, you didn't want to be in shorts on the vinyl seats, that's for sure.
0: Oh, good Lord.
1: That lights you up.
0: However, you could not fry an egg, as you witnessed.
1: Right. We tried that back in 1980. We had a real hot summer in 1980.
0: Was that Sally Rieger?
1: I believe it was Sally Rieger, light at 5. They had just paved our parking lot with black asphalt.
0: Yes.
1: So it was about as hot as you could possibly get.
0: Yep.
1: Broke that stupid egg out there, and it just made a big old mess.
0: Yeah.
1: It didn't fry nothing. Yeah.
0: Positively Southeast Texas.
1: That was it.
0: That was one of the nicest. I give her a hug every time I see her.
1: Yeah, she was good people, as they say.
0: Sally Rieger, yeah, was great. She is now retired,
1: right,
0: up in East Texas, but she was great.
1: Max Alvis.
0: Yes. Ball player.
1: Yeah.
0: Yeah.
1: Well, yep. And a good guy as well.
0: Yeah. And, you know, when I think of some of the people that we had, that you had,
1: mm-hmm,
0: on Channel 6, going back to 80,
1: mm-hmm,
0: and 82 and, yeah, 84,
1: yeah,
0: we had some unbelievably talented, yeah, people.
1: Probably the one that made the biggest was Lisa. Lisa Gibbons.
0: Oh, Lisa probably, Gibbons. Yeah.
1: Yeah. She probably made the
2: biggest. Today's generation wouldn't remember her.
1: No,
2: nah,
1: wouldn't even know who she was.
0: And,
1: yeah.
0: No.
2: Well, they probably wouldn't know who she was. Also, that's true. She's not doing a lot of national stuff anymore.
1: Yeah. She's kind of semi-retired.
0: Yeah. Yeah. Well, she would be 60. Let me see. She would be close to 70.
1: Yeah. I would say
0: she'd,
1: so.
0: She would be. She, in, yeah, fact, she could be over 70.
1: You could be. I don't know, yeah, if she was older than me or younger, but we were about
0: the
1: same
0: age. And John.
1: Starts with a W.
0: John.
2: Would you go
0: John Wall.
2: Oh, okay.
1: Well, actually, Walls.
0: John,
1: oh, yeah,
0: Walls.
1: Right, yeah.
2: The Wayback Machine can be dangerous. It never.
1: Yeah, sometimes it has a malfunction.
2: Yes.
0: Now, John did some TV golf commercials.
1: Yeah, he's big into sports.
0: Yes, he,
1: yeah,
0: was.
1: Yeah.
0: Yep, no doubt
1: good
0: about
1: guy
0: it.
1: As well.
0: All right, we need a timeout here from News Talk Radio AM 560 KLVI. By the way, a quick timeout for the folks over at Daddy-O's. The More Napkins Please Place. The More Napkins Please Place. That's what you see people saying that have been to Daddy-O's before. They're savvy. They know what's going on. Can I get you anything else? Yeah, some more napkins, please. Because it's a juicy, juicy burger. And it's made with the best beef around on a great bun and packed with whatever you want on the inside. You want extra pickles? You want extra onions? I get double tomatoes on mine. They're just so good. You can get your burger 21 different ways. You can get a single, you can get a double, you can get a triple. You can even get a buffalo burger. That's right, you can. We're at Calder, it looks in Beaumont, 8745 Memorial in Port Arthur. A big bite from a good-looking place, the folks over at Daddy-O's.
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0: Okay, I'm sure that you guys had this story yesterday, but if not, I'll run it by again. The attack on the UFC.
1: Yes, yes, we were just talking about that.
2: Yeah, that's pretty amazing.
0: Unbelievable.
2: Sound like almost like a 9-1-1
0: run it by again.
2: Well, I think, Jim, you probably have more details.
0: Yeah, go ahead. Jim.
1: Let me find that real quick. Basically, what it was going to be a drone attack, which would create explosions in buildings nearby, create panic, and then people would, of course, flee the area.
2: Right.
1: They would evacuate the area, and as they evacuated the area, snipers would start picking them off. There was also, apparently, a group that would then make entry into the White House grounds.
2: Wow.
1: Pretty bold, all in all. Five people have been arrested in connection with the attack, and a very bold move intercepted by the FBI.
0: Well, I'll tell you, it's a good thing because I think everybody knows right now the FBI, they need to get off their ass and take care of some of these things that are happening. I mean, this is an unbelievable situation and so well planned.
1: It was
0: busted up. Okay, great. But the plans, the idea was great. I mean, it wasn't great. It was horrible, but horrible great.
1: Well, and apparently we don't know everyone behind it, but the target was, quote unquote, capitalist elites and billionaires. And anybody who received money from the American Israeli Public Affairs Committee.
2: Right.
1: So I don't know that necessarily leads to the Middle East. This sounds very homegrown.
2: It does, doesn't it?
0: Why do we hate people with money so fervently?
1: Capitalist elites and billionaires, they wanted to kill them.
0: You know, right now, as of yesterday, you could take somebody that that said, well, okay, it's not out of the realm of possibility for a lot of people to have $500,000 in a 401k.
2: No, that's not.
0: IRA, yeah.
2: Right.
0: I mean, it's believable. You know, if you've been stacking it away for 20, 25 years, it's very, very possible to have $500,000. If you had $500,000 last Thursday, that would be worth $536,000 today.
2: Wow.
0: That's the increase with just what happens. Now, it could go right back down.
2: Sure.
0: You know, it could, but I mean, it is unbelievable. And this is why all of a sudden people are saying, hey, how come we got so many millionaires out there? It's because people with their 401ks are saving money.
1: Well, you have a ton of millionaires in this area, many of them plant workers and such, who have invested over the years their retirement plans, their 401ks, and they make good salaries. And that isn't really as much as one would think. Their intent is to live off that interest comfortably after they retire. And
0: Keith told me over at Merit, and there are a bunch of great organizations out there, but Keith told me, and this is about 7 or 8 years ago, Keith told me, he said, you would be surprised that some of the people, you remember Texaco? We had Texaco in this area.
2: Yeah.
0: And, but all of the workers, the Chevrons, the Texacos, whatever it is, you would be surprised to see some little old guy retiring at age 62, and what's he got? Well, he's got a mill four.
2: Yeah.
0: He's got a mill four, mill five. What?

0: Yes, he's got a mill four or a mill five. Are you going to hate him?
1: You sound like he's a smart guy.
0: Are you going to hate him because he's got money?
1: Mm-hmm.
0: If you're a next door neighbor, you say, you know, I wish to hell I could blow him up.
1: Well, I think all of us look back at our life, we can think if we had just saved more money when we were young.
2: Absolutely.
1: And we'd be all rich.
2: And many of these refineries have a great pension or savings plans, and they help folks along with that. So, you know, don't hate rich people, because many times the person who is able to live comfortably in retirement is your neighbor who is just a blue-collar worker like everybody else.
0: Yeah.
2: It's not all – I think there's this vision of rich people as being very elitist, aloof.
0: A good friend of mine, as a matter of fact, the godfather of my daughter, her husband – he worked in radio, and he made this much, and she retired from mobile, and she had this much.
2: Oh, yeah. Well, and, you know, many people,
0: he wasn't mad about it. He loved it. I mean, you know. But, yeah, go ahead, Jim.
2: Well, many people also who run small businesses, they don't take a huge salary or whatever, but they run a small business all their lives, but they're putting money away for retirement. And they may retire with a million or two. But again, it's not like they're going to spend that. That's money that's going to be invested so they can live off the interest. You know, people in business, they don't have a retirement plan. They have to fend for themselves, much as radio. Well, then I've been fending a little more when I was younger.
0: Yeah. Amen to that. Jack's Packet, 4505 Calder Avenue in Beaumont. Going by there this afternoon, and what we're going to do is we're going to go ahead and pick up some. I love the it's called Scilatini. That's what Lori calls it, but it's actually Tuscan sausage and pasta. And you can put it in the oven, and 25 minutes later, you've got dinner: shrimp Alfredo, chicken Parmesan. Those are some of the new dinners that we have. And by the way, if you are a sit-down lunch person, go to their website and take a look and see what's for lunch today. Every day, it's a different special, and it's a good, hot lunch prepared right by. And when you go in, you'll see our kitchen, and you'll see and smell and see all the good stuff that we do at Jack's Packet, 4505 Calder Avenue in Beaumont. Don't forget the best steaks in town.
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0: Well, that Carmelo Anthony story just will not go away. And now you have someone that lost his job because of an outburst at work talking about the Carmelo Anthony verdict. It is what it is. It's on appeal. And we will see what happens. But people have got to come to the realization. I mean, you know, you see Law and Order. It's one of the most popular programs on television that mirrors what we see in court every day.
1: Yeah. But it is not totally realistic.
0: It is
1: drama.
0: And that's it is drama.
1: And I think also it just shows you don't necessarily want to discuss everything. Michael Berry had a piece a little earlier talking about how some people just have to comment on everything. Maybe in the workplace you shouldn't talk about that.
2: Yes. It's usually best, especially in the world of HR that we live in.
1: Yeah, maybe you shouldn't talk about
2: you don't want politics. You don't want a file opened up on you.
1: Religion or that sort of thing. Sometimes people just can't be quiet.
2: You're right.
0: Well, now, Jim and Greg and I, all three, I think you know that we're very opinionated because that's what the program is all about. You know, I've had guys call me and say, you know, I'd like to come on your program and give my view. I say, I don't care about your view. It's mine's the only one that counts.
2: Yeah, that made a good friend there.
0: Yes. but on the serious side, you know, in real life, I shun that or shy away from that. I don't sit out there. I don't want to get in an argument at the middle of the post office or Kroger's over my feelings.
1: No, absolutely not. You know, I'm not going to say anything in a social gathering or whatever. I'm not going to start talking about some controversial topic.
2: No.
0: Well, you know, I'll tell you, I remember the days when you could speak your mind and people would actually listen.
2: Right.
0: And people would say, well, you know, I don't really agree with that, but, you know, you bring up a very good point. People don't say that anymore.
1: Well, in life,
0: people don't think you bring up a very good point.
1: Life is so much more than politics.
2: Yes, it is.
1: We talk a lot about it in the mornings, and of course, there's a lot of people that are 24/7, you know, the political junkies. But it's a lot more than politics and crime.
0: They come up to me at the gym, and you know, and I have to pull my earphone off, and I say, "Yeah, hey, yeah," I say, "I talk about that 3 hours in the morning.
2: Yeah,
0: I don't want to talk about it now. I'm working out. I'm having a good time. I want to talk about fun things. I want to talk about baseball. I want to talk about football. I want to talk about the weather. I'll argue about that. You know, Fox News next. We're back at 7:05 on this Tuesday morning. 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
4: It's the biggest part of the deal with Iran. I'm Dave Anthony, Fox News. President Trump insisting again Iran won't be able to build a nuclear weapon.
5: And if they do, they suffer unbelievable consequences.
4: Also saying at the G7 summit in France.
5: We are not investing any money in Iran, by the way. That rumor got out there yesterday. It was ridiculous.
4: Iran could get sanctions relief as the nuclear talks continue under an agreement that allow a free flow of shipping through the Strait of Hormuz. The president also says he's not happy with Israel's continued attacks on Hezbollah in Lebanon.
5: It just goes on forever. And when that happens, it throws a negative light on the big deal, and that's the deal with Iran.
4: Fox's Trey Yinks reports from Tel Aviv.
6: So this is really important because the Iranian foreign minister says that any attack in Lebanon will be considered a violation of the Memorandum of Understanding. Israeli Prime Minister Benjamin Netanyahu last night indicated that the Israelis will continue to operate against Hezbollah, an Iran-backed group that is continuing to fire drones and rockets into Israel.
4: 2 days after the UFC 250 event at the White House, we found out the FBI disrupted an alleged plot to attack it. 5 people in custody, at least 18 others being investigated, and Fox's Todd Pyro reports.
7: The suspects allegedly traveled to Fredericksburg, Virginia to make final preparations for the attack. And the alleged plan allegedly included explosive-packed drones, hitting buildings near the event, forcing a mass evacuation, and then steering crowds, get this, toward a pre-staged sniper team.
4: Of course, that never happened. The plot was thwarted. The president called the UFC event Sunday night spectacular. The polls are just opening now in Oklahoma, where it's primary day, and there's also voting in key Senate races now, runoffs in Alabama and Georgia, and there's a primary for mayor in Washington, D.C. 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
4: California's Democratic Governor Gavin Newsom, who's been a loud Trump critic while potentially running for president in 2028, is claiming he is a victim of an abuse of presidential power under federal investigation.
9: In a video on X, California Governor Gavin Newsom reveals the DOJ is looking into him and his wife, not because they found a crime, but because the Democrat alleges he's being targeted by President Trump for calling out his lies and as Newsom considers his own run for president.
10: He's turned the levers of government into his own personal power ministries to reward cronies and to try to jail his opponents. His personal attorney now runs the Department of Justice, which has repeatedly gone after his political enemies.
9: Newsom vowing to fight what he calls the lawlessness.
10: You can investigate me. You can harass me. Put my name on every and any enemies list you have, but leave my wife and family out of your personal vendetta.
9: The DOJ has yet to comment. Kristen Goodwin, Fox News.
4: Also in California, the Air Force is investigating why a B-52 bomber crashed and burst into flames after taking off from Edwards Air Force Base, killing all 8 people on board. It happened the day after 12 people died when a plane full of skydivers crashed in Missouri.
11: NTSB investigators are starting to gather evidence at the scene in Butler, Missouri. The plane crashed not long after takeoff from a private airfield, with at least one witness saying it sounded like the plane was losing power. The wreckage will be taken from the crash site and more closely examined to find a definitive cause.
4: That's Fox's Gernal Scott. The Federal Reserve is about to start a 2-day meeting to assess the economy and rising inflation. The first one for new Fed Chair Kevin Warsh. But no rate cut is expected when they wrap up the meeting tomorrow, despite the president picking Warsh to replace Jerome Powell, who faced a lot of Trump criticism for not cutting rates enough. On Wall Street, stock futures are rising today after big gains and a Dow record high. I'm Dave Anthony. This is Fox News.
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1: The roof of the Beaumont VA outpatient clinic collapsing on Monday, causing flooding inside the facility. At 7:07, good morning. I'm Jim Love with KLVI News. Details after this.
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1: The roof of the Beaumont VA outpatient clinic collapsed on Monday, causing flooding inside the facility. That building will remain closed while repairs are made. Face-to-face appointments being switched to video or phone visits, and mobile units will be placed in the parking lot. Also, we reported on that accident earlier. I-10 West is shut down near FM 1136 in Orange County due to that accident. Again, I-10 West shut down near FM 1136 in Orange County. A 16-year-old girl was killed and two other people were injured Monday when their SUV overturned in Newton County. The DPS says the crash occurred on Highway 87 north of FM 1415 near Burkeville. According to officers, the 2008 Chevy SUV was traveling north at an unsafe speed when the driver failed to negotiate a curve and left the roadway. The 16-year-old was pronounced dead at the scene. The driver and another passenger were transported to the hospital with non-life-threatening injuries. And by order of Governor Greg Abbott, 101 counties are under a disaster declaration because of the threat of severe storms. Abbott announcing Monday that he had issued the declaration so that local communities would be able to access the full range of state resources and support. Governor also directed the Texas Division of Emergency Management to activate additional state emergency response resources and to carry on 24-hour operations at the Texas State Emergency Operations Center while the risk persists. KLVI News Time is 7:10. And KLVI Sports is next.
0: And sports is brought to you this morning by the folks over at Messina's, Larry's, Muni's, and Deb's. We went by Deb's, I think it was Thursday afternoon, and got fueled up and checked out a new brand of Merlot. You know, they have great Chiantis over there. I don't mention that enough, but, you know, maybe you just want a little glass of wine with some pasta at dinner time. We can do this. Maybe you've got a party coming up. I was noticing some parties in our area the other day. As a matter of fact, an estate sale has been going on for about a week. My wife said, Bob, they're probably drinking some wine over there. They probably are. And we've got a wonderful selection of wines and bourbons and brandies and beers, as any package store would expect to have. But we also have the knowledge of better than a half century with folks over at Deb's and Immunis and Larry's and Messina's at your service every day of the week except Sunday. Good prices, good people, good product. Hope you'll go see him. The man Pickens. That's right. Cowboys going to have George Pickens ready to go. Reported to the team's facility yesterday and took his physical. Dallas coach Brian, how do you say?
2: Schottenheimer.
0: Schottenheimer.
2: Yeah.
0: Yeah. Boy, I got to be careful.
2: That's
0: on
2: a
0: that
2: mouthful.
0: One.
2: Yeah.
0: Yeah. Said that all along that. He expected Pickens to be there. No, he didn't.
2: Yeah.
0: He didn't.
2: He was just glad at this point.
0: He was weaving buttonholes with his butt, man. Yeah. I mean, he didn't know whether Pickens was going to show up. Anyway, he did. So the Cowboys ready to go. Say bye-bye to Texas quarterback Brandon Sorsby, who will officially leave college football. And he will be in, he'll try to get into that supplemental draft. Mm-hmm. And see what's shaking there. It's going to be tough to do that. Okay, Astros, bad news. Astros lose last night. They're now 33-41. That's to Detroit. They'll take on Detroit again tonight. Rangers also lose. They're 35-37. Just miserable, these teams in the Western Division of the American League. Just really, really bad. Some of the other scores last night. Dodgers take care of Tampa Bay. That's a big deal because Tampa Bay is fighting for first place in the American League East, and they're now a game and a half behind the Yankees. A's, no problem with Pittsburgh last night, and the Diamondbacks beat the Los Angeles Angels. The Nationals over Kansas City, and it was the Cubs over the Rockies. The A's beat Pittsburgh. Philadelphia beat Minnesota. And Cincinnati beat the New York Mets. They have such a terrible team. That's why people went so crazy over the Knicks. Mm-hmm. You realize it's been how long it's been since New York has won a championship?
2: Yeah.
0: 2009 for the Yankees.
2: 53 years.
0: Yeah. 53 years for the Knicks.
2: Mm-hmm.
0: Been a long time for the NFL Giants.
2: Yeah.
0: And so, you know, I mean, they hunger for champions.
2: Mm-hmm.
0: And I was really disappointed. The way that they reacted after that loss in New York.
2: Yeah, yeah.
0: Not only them, but some of the people talking about the fact that their mojo was beat.
2: Yeah, I like the news media on that. You know, he had Fox, you know, they did a little bit of coverage on the rioting that occurred.
0: Yeah.
2: Nary a peep out of CNN about any of the disturbances.
0: That's right.
2: You know.
0: Not a bit.
2: And kudos to Charlotte. Of course, I don't care about hockey much, but they did win the Stanley Club Cup, the Carolina Hurricanes. Nothing happened there except celebration the way it's supposed to be done.
0: And blowing that diesel horn.
2: Yeah, that's about it. Yeah. And tear up the town.
0: Market Basket Weather with Greg Boswick is next.
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14: 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Do not settle.
0: Well, we got good news, actually.
2: Yeah. So far, yeah. There's been some pretty good downpours, though, out the west side of the county here in the last 30 minutes. All Nome's picked up an inch and a half of rain. I mean, just short order, boom. Shows you the rainfall potential of these systems. They can dump a lot of rain in short order. And I just can't emphasize enough the fact that rainfall rate is really, really important when you have flooding situations. It's not, again, the amount total. It's important. But how fast it falls is even more important. So you can get these downpours, produce 4 or 5 inches per hour, and they can definitely overwhelm the drainage system. But we're doing okay this morning. There are some showers and thunderstorms still from the Nome area through Sour Lake back up into Hardin County. Most of the rain on radar is out in the Gulf, where, of course, it's staying in an area which won't really harm us. But we'll continue to monitor throughout the day, off and on rain in the forecast. Most of it this morning and early afternoon, I think kind of like yesterday, later in the day, it starts to wane and taper off. And then we'll have another rain chance pretty solid tomorrow. Then we finally really dry out by Thursday and have much better weather Thursday and into the weekend as summertime returns. High today in the mid-80s, low tonight, mid to upper 70s, mid to upper 80s tomorrow. Back to the 90s as early as Thursday and Friday. So it's going to be kind of a hot, steamy weekend coming up.
0: Now, if this were in New York or New Jersey,
2: yeah,
0: this rainstorm would be named.
2: Oh, absolutely.
0: It would have a name for it.
2: It'd be unbelievably super something, whatever.
0: Yes.
2: Yeah.
0: So we don't have a name for it. But my question is this occurrence over the 4 days the lagniappe of the Sons of the Pioneers?
2: Maybe. Definitely won't be playing those guys anytime soon.
0: Right.
2: In fact, I was almost threatened in Facebook to never play it again.
0: Yeah. Well, they say that, and then we get the drought, and then they turn around and say, play it.
2: Please.
0: Yeah, yeah. Please play it.
2: Yeah, you know. It has interesting effects. Sometimes it's immediate. Sometimes it languishes around and fires off.
0: Yeah, sometimes it's a melda. Oh, yeah. Lord, I'm telling you. Anyway, it's 716 at News Talk Radio, KLVI. Your birthdays, by the way, will be coming up. The birthday line is closed. We need to take a break. We're back for News Talk Radio KLVI in a moment.
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0: Well, the next time that we play, maybe we win again and kick some ass out there. There's no telling about it, yes.
1: Anyway. Good explanation. Thank you. Very good explanation.
0: Thank you very much.
1: Thank you.
0: Okay, onward and upward, ladies and gentlemen.
2: Oh, I know this one.
1: I do, too.
2: Puff the Magic Dragon.
1: Yeah, depending on what you were doing.
2: Yeah, I was about to say that... It could have many meanings.
1: It has different meanings to many of us.
4: And frolicked in the autumn mist in a land called Honolulu.
1: I think they were horrified at the meaning it had to some of us.
2: Yeah. I think that alternative meaning is probably correct, actually.
1: I always said it wasn't.
2: I don't believe it.
1: I don't believe it either.
0: Okay, well, let me jump in here for a minute.
1: Yes, sir.
0: And waylay little Jackie Paper.
1: Yeah, Puff the Magic
0: just
1: Dragon.
0: A second. I had always wanted to meet this group.
1: I love them.
0: They were playing at the Sam Houston Coliseum. And Sunshine Parker, who was the local distributor, she said, I'll get you backstage to meet him. And I can't remember one guy's name, but I talked to Paul Stuckey.
1: I was going to say, don't blow my image now. Tell me what happened.
0: Well, okay. I was talking to Paul Stuckey and Mary, because I and Mary Travers. I just thought Mary Travers had one of the most beautiful. Let me just give you a little bit of her voice again. Once again.

0: Are you here or just standing out?
1: Mm-hmm.
0: Anyway, they finished playing, and I was introduced to them and told them that. And we did. We played. They had a couple of big hits around 70 that were a little off the beaten path from what they normally did. Anyway, got to meet him there. Very, very nice. So I got to talk to Paul Stuckey. He was the one. And I said, I know. And he started to smile. He said, you know. I said, yes. I know everybody asks you. And I'm not going to. He said, oh, go ahead. I said, well, what is the song really about? He said, well, you know, some people really think it's just a beautiful little ditty.
1: Mm-hmm.
0: And some people think that it has to do with drugs. And if you listen to the words of it, it certainly does lean that way, doesn't it?
2: It certainly sounds.
0: And that was his explanation.
2: That was.
0: Which I thought was just so cool.
2: A very diplomatic explanation.
0: Yeah.
2: Some folks would think it deals with weed.
0: Yeah.
2: But.
0: Now, Mary is gone. I don't know which. I know there's at least one of them still alive. I don't know. I hope it is Paul, because he's one I got to speak to. Anyway.
2: Oh, an amazingly talented group.
0: Oh.
2: No doubt about it.
0: Just, and of course, you know, hey, it's them damn hippies singing about not licking that. No, it really wasn't. They did some wonderful, wonderful stuff. And anyway, they were popular. But the thing is, acoustically speaking, they were not a loud group. They had an upright bass and a couple of guitars, and that was it.
2: Well, they sort of lucked out, Kingston Trio and all those, coming along when there was a bit of a folk revival,
0: yeah.
2: And it wasn't loud. What was interesting to me, and I don't know, I don't listen to a lot of pop music now. It's just not my genre. But, you know, what was interesting to me in the 60s, 70s, 80s was that you could have so many different mixes. You could have them, but you could also have CCR.
0: Yes.
2: You could have the Beatles. It seems like there is a sameness. Seems the same to me in country music. There used to be such a mixture of artists and styles, and now it seems like everybody's got to be sort of the same.
0: I loved putting our top 40 lists together every week, because there was just a litany. There was a group in 1970 called Bread.
2: They were really good.
0: They had the most beautiful, beautiful music. And then there was Bachman Turner Overdrive.
1: More of the harder.
0: The hard stuff.
1: Yeah.
0: And anybody, Ray Stevens would be on the top 40.
2: Yeah, a comedy record.
0: Comedy record, yeah.
2: Well, and then who was the, Michael Berry plays that a lot on his Houston show, and you've talked about him, the gospel group, Happy Day. Yeah,
0: oh,
2: that was it.
0: Edwin Hawkins Singers.
2: They're played on rock stations in those days.
0: They were great. And that record was 5 minutes and 3 seconds long.
1: Yeah.
0: It was a long record.
2: Yeah, well, it was probably a reason why
1: DJ's friend
2: on rock stations.
1: Yeah.
0: And all they kept saying was, oh, happy day,
1: yeah.
0: Oh, happy day. But the message and the way that they bent into it made you just, well, if you really, I get chills when I hear some songs that I really like. I get chills when I hear some of Willie's stuff.
2: Oh, Willie's. Simon and Garfunkel and Willie Nelson have written the soundtrack of my life.
0: Oh, and me and Willie and Glenn Campbell. I just love Glenn Campbell.
2: Yeah.
0: And John Hartford, you know, playing that banjo and Jimmy Webb's compositions. By the time I get to Phoenix, she'll be sleeping. She'll be rising, excuse me.
1: Yeah.
0: And Galveston.
1: Galveston's a great one.
0: Just unbelievably great songs from so many people. And Willie, just, you know, every once in a while we play My Heroes Have Always Been Cowboys. Mm. I almost get a tear in my eye when I play it. Mm. I mean, it's that beautiful.
1: Right.
0: Anyway, 7:26, take a break, and we're back with your birthdays from News Talk Radio KLVI.
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0: Didn't think they were going to show up, but they are here this morning. Absolutely. As is Jim Love with our Tuesday morning birthdays.
2: Yes, indeed, birthdays. Joni Young is 43 in Bridge City. Colton Brannon is 4 in Groves, or as old-timers would say, the Groves. Let's see, Nisha Wilson's 34 in Beaumont. Joanna Arsenault, 29 in Nederland. Andrea Burrell is 60 in Silsby. Stephanie Hulskin is 70 in Silsby.
0: Look at you go, man.
2: Well, Candace Reed is 51 in Lumberton. Well, I'm ready to go. System is ready to go. System was down for repairs yesterday. Got it going today. So I am so ready. I got a winner already. Stephanie, you're our winner. Stephanie Hulskin, 70 in Silsby. Our winner of that cake from Rayo's. And what do they need to do?
0: May I call you Steph? If you allow me to call you Steph, I will tell you we'll have a birthday cake waiting for you at Calder at 10th in Beaumont anytime after 10 o'clock. You may call after 9. Please wait till 9. And the number is 832-4332. When you get them on the line, tell them what kind of cake you want, Steph, and pick it up between 10 and 2. And a happy birthday to you. How many years today?
2: That would be 70.
0: 70.
2: Spring chicken.
0: I remember 70. That's right. I saw that go by so quickly. All right. It's 7:30 going by. Fox News next. We're back with more.
9: Gianna Jalosi. President Trump is at the G7 summit in France, fresh off announcing a peace deal with Iran. He said this, sitting next to the Emir of Qatar.
10: They will not develop, purchase, buy, or any other thing. They're not going to acquire a nuclear weapon. If they do, all hell will rain down on them.
9: The war in Ukraine also expected to be a topic of discussion. The FBI revealing they thwarted an alleged plot targeting this past weekend's UFC Freedom 250 event at the White House.
11: Officials telling Fox a network of nearly 24 potential plotters were identified, and the alleged plan allegedly included explosive-packed drones hitting buildings near the event, forcing a mass evacuation, and then steering crowds, get this, toward a pre-staged sniper team.
9: Fox's Todd Pyro, America's listening to Fox News.
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2: The roof of the Beaumont VA clinic, outpatient clinic, collapsed on Monday, causing flooding inside the facility. That building will remain closed while repairs are made. Face-to-face appointments will be switched to video or phone visits, and mobile units will be placed in the parking lot. A 16-year-old girl was killed and two other people injured Monday when their SUV overturned in Newton County. The DPS says the crash occurred on Highway 87 north of FM 1415 near Burkeville. According to officers, the 2008 Chevy SUV was traveling north at an unsafe speed when the driver failed to negotiate a curve and left the roadway. The 16-year-old was pronounced dead at the scene. The driver and another passenger were transported to the hospital with non-life-threatening injuries. And the couple died Sunday when a blowout caused their three-wheeled motorcycle to crash on I-10 in Orange County near the 868-mile marker west of FM 1442. 71-year-old Michael DeVio and 69-year-old Annette DeVio were ejected after the motorcycle struck a concrete barrier. By order of Governor Greg Abbott, 101 counties are under a disaster declaration because of the threat of severe storms. Abbott announcing Monday that he had made the declaration to ensure local officials and communities have access to a full range of state resources and support. The governor also directed the Texas Division of Emergency Management to activate additional state emergency response resources and carry on 24-hour operations at the Texas State Emergency Operations Center while those risks persist. KLVI News Time, 7:34, and KLVI Weather is next.
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0: I don't know how much rain y'all got, but we've got, boy, it was a cow and the flat rock over at our house.
1: That was it, yeah. Westbrook, almost 4 inches of rain, not too far from you. And some areas last 48 hours have had 5-6 inches of rain. So we've had a bunch. And, you know, that's normal rainfall for the entire month of June is about 5 inches.
0: Yes.
1: So we've had that in the last couple of days. As we look at radar now, there's still some pretty good downpours out there. I'm looking at some of the rainfall measurements so far this morning, and they're getting fairly impressive in some isolated spots. For example, Nome has had 1.5 inches. It's rained about a little over 1 inch now at Bevel Oaks. You know, RC, he's a swamp out there. I mean, he gets rain all the time.
0: Yeah.
1: In fact, he had 4 inches of rain yesterday. So.
0: Well, it's a good thing he's got those Crocs.
1: Oh, yeah.
0: Because they'll keep him afloat.
1: Oh, absolutely.
0: They will.
1: Yeah. Speaking of Crocs, Alligator Yeah. At our place. I need to, Lucas took the picture. I have to show it to you. I'll get it from him. It's about an 8-footer. About an 8-footer.
0: A gator, though.
1: Yeah, an alligator is on out of it in our pond. He'd gotten up on the bank. We suspected he was big, but he finally got out of the water. We could actually see him.
0: Is Kitty Cat still out there?
1: Yes, so far.
0: Okay.
1: So far, I'm hoping Mr. Gator's not on the prowl for the cat.
2: Looking dangerous.
1: Yes,
0: Kitty Cat's probably too smart.
1: Probably, yeah. They're pretty smart. Yeah.
0: Yeah.
1: But anyway.
0: An eight-footer in your pond.
1: Yeah, at least. Yeah, he's a big one.
0: Gary, that's not Gary, a Wally Gator.
1: Gary, you need to come visit me. That's all I can say right now.
0: Man.
1: But anyway, we've got off and on rain for today and tomorrow. Then it dries out for Thursday. We're in great shape by the weekend. Much drier weather. Of course, the negative, back to the low 90s for highs as early as Friday. And out there right now, we are at 77 degrees. A lot of rain falling, particularly out on 105 out to the west of Beaumont.
0: Jim and I were talking about this morning. Of course, we're coming up on Father's Day.
1: Mm-hmm.
0: And unfortunately, Greg's dad never got to see Greg.
1: Never got to see me on TV.
0: On TV.
1: No, never did.
0: And Greg was only 21.
1: Well, actually, we're just short of 21. I was 20. Sure.
0: Yeah.
1: In fact, this is July 29th. I remember it vividly. You know, of course, I was working for him at the time.
0: Yeah.
1: At 4 o'clock in the afternoon, he was killed in a plane crash.
0: In a plane crash.
1: And that's 50 years ago coming up. It's hard for me to wrap around my head.
2: 50 years.
1: It'll be 50 years in July.
0: I was 27 when I lost my dad. How old are you, Jim?
2: Well, let's see. I lost my dad in 86 was my mom, and 95 was my dad.
0: Oh, okay. So you had him a little longer, at least.
2: Had him a little longer. And, you know, I'd forgotten this. But to be honest with you, we were talking about your dad this morning. I didn't think about this being Father's Day.
1: I know. I kind of forgot about it myself, too.
2: You say that, and it didn't occur to me. But
0: Jim and I were talking about the fact that our early days in radio, now your dad got to see you, he got to watch you. Yeah, while you're in radio, correct?
2: Yeah, so my big cheerleader, quite frankly, was my mother, who thought I must be the best person in radio in the world. Of course, I was early in radio and sucked, but to her, I was like Mr. Wonderful. My dad was proud, but my dad was always proud in a quiet way.
0: Mm-hmm. My dad was very vocal. As a matter of fact, he visited in California. And I was, that was when I was part-time. Mm-hmm. I was doing Sunday nights.
1: Yeah.
0: From 9 to midnight.
1: Ooh.
0: Because they signed off on Sunday night, from midnight till 3 for maintenance.
1: Yeah.
0: So, in other words, I had the last 3 hours before they went dark.
1: Yes.
0: But my dad got to sit outside the control room and look. And when he went back to Florida, he told everybody, he says, well, hell, he's got the number one program on the West Coast.
2: As every parent should say.
0: And he went and he saw Roy Nielsen, the program director at WLCY in St. Petersburg. He said, you know, I'm trying to get my son down here. And he said, I just wonder if you got anything. And Roy told him, he said, well, Mr. Caldwell, thank you. And he was so kind to my dad. He said, I thank you for visiting, but right now we just don't have anything.
1: Yeah, yeah.
0: But I certainly appreciate you coming by.
1: Right.
0: it's
2: Well, it's great when your parents are
1: your cheerleaders.
2: Are your cheerleaders.
0: Yeah.
2: Now, my dad, he was a cheerleader. I was a volunteer at the Hewitt Center in Port Arthur and helped establish the Bob Hope school back in the 70s. Now, my dad was a cheerleader for that.
0: Yeah.
2: He was quick to tell people that I did volunteer work at the UN Center and was on their board and such. Now, that he was proud of. To him, radio was, I don't think it was all that glamorous. It was just a job.
0: Well, and my dad also got to see me when I was playing music. And he told everybody, he says, you won't believe if you see these guys how great they are.
2: Wow. It is great to have a parent like
0: that. And he didn't understand anything about rock and roll. but he said, oh, they're the best in the country.
1: Wow.
0: I wouldn't be surprised if they're on the Ed Sullivan Show.
1: Yeah.
2: How funny.
0: That's good. Yeah, that's always great.
2: Great memories.
0: Okay. Quick timeout from News Talk Radio AM 560. 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

0: side. I think the big problem now is they're going to have to try to keep Israel quiet.
1: Yeah. Yeah, you know, I don't blame Israel too much because
0: they want to get,
1: you know,
0: they want to get Hezbollah the hell out of there.
1: Yeah, exactly.
0: And ruin them and blow them to pieces.
1: Mm-hmm.
0: But at the same time, you've got Iran over there. You're going to have to give Iran something.
1: Well,
0: you know, because you're saying you can't have a nuclear bomb.
1: Mm-hmm.
0: We're not going to give you any money.
1: Right.
0: So what the hell you got for me?
1: Well, we'll open their ports.
0: Yeah.
1: They can't make money if they can't sell their stuff.
0: That's true.
2: Also, I think they will continue to work on the nuke.
1: Oh, yeah.
2: I think this is all, yeah, once again, yeah, they've...
0: sure they will.
2: Yeah, they've fell for it again. We're just... Trump's just giving him more than Obama gave him.
1: Obama
2: gave him a billion. How many billions is Trump giving him?
1: Right. I think Clay had a really good point yesterday. He's talking about in the United States, we think about what's going on today, tomorrow, maybe a month or two in advance.
2: Yes.
1: He said they think on 200-year...
0: Absolutely. You know, I heard that piece.
1: And that's very
0: true. So right.
1: Yeah.
0: And, you know, he went on also to talk about the fact that we are neglecting, to a degree, the things that we used to talk about.
1: Mm-hmm.
0: And we talked about this earlier this morning. You just don't talk to your neighbors about the stuff anymore.
1: Right.
0: Like, you know, in New York, when I was a kid, Father's Day meant that sometimes you had a block party.
1: Mm-hmm.
0: With all the fathers.
1: Yeah.
0: And people say, oh, you got to be kidding. Yeah. You got to be crazy.
1: Right.
0: I don't want my kids going around and with that father across the street. He's a drunk.
1: Yeah.
0: You know?
1: Yeah. Yeah.
0: So
1: block parties and stuff like that.
0: Yeah. Yeah.
2: Yeah,
0: it's all gone.
1: You know, and family reunions. How many people have those anymore?
0: Oh.
1: That used to be big when I was a kid. Have a big family reunion now.
0: By the way, my daughter Shan, while going through some stuff the other day, found this photo book that's 100 years old.
2: Well, that's cool.
0: And in it, now, what was the first Ford? Was the Model T the first one?
1: I think so. Wasn't it the Model T there, Jim? I think the first one.
2: I think so.
0: I've got to bring this picture and show it to you. It was 1911.
1: Mm-hmm.
0: My mother was 11 years old, and her older sister Rose had a date with a guy who lived about 3 miles up the road, up the hill. They lived down in the valley, and this guy lived up in the hill. He comes down there in this car. We've got a picture of it now. I'd heard my mother tell about this story all her life. Now I've got a picture. I got to bring you guys the picture.
1: Yeah,
0: it's a 1911. And I'm thinking it's a Model T.
1: Yeah,
0: that was the car that he came down in. And my grandfather, my mom's father, he says, you're not taking her anywhere in that.
1: Yeah. First one is a 1903 Model A.
2: Well, that was the first, back of my mind.
1: Yeah, first one that was mass produced as a Model A in 1903.
0: Okay. Maybe it was an A.
1: Mm-hmm.
0: He said, you're not taking her in that thing. He says, yeah. I mean, now these people, my mother lived in the sticks.
1: Right.
0: She lived in the way, way upper mm-hmm. peninsula. I mean, about as far as you can get, about 38 miles from the Canadian line.
1: I like it. It had how many horsepower it had?
0: No.
1: 8 horsepower.
0: 8 horsepower. He finally acquiesced.
2: But
0: let her go. She had to have special clothes on.
1: Yeah, yeah.
0: To ride in it.
1: Right, yeah.
2: But, of course, thinking it was a speed demon, she can't ride in something that fast.
0: Yes, yes.
2: She had to go at least 10 miles an hour.
0: And it made a horrible noise, too.
1: Yeah. Yeah.
0: But he let her go, and there is the picture. And there's also some pictures of my mother when she was a little girl, pictures of my brother Doug when he was a little boy. Boy, he was... He was not like his brother Al. He was the good-looking one in the family. Damn, he was good-looking. Damn, I'm ugly compared to him. Oh, anyway, it is 7:51 at News Talk Radio KLVI. Kind of a short sports cast because, you know, when you're talking about the Astros, they're just not doing any good. They're losing to everybody. And yet, they're only 8 games under .500. That's not good, but...

0: nevertheless, being eight games under 500, is it eight games? Yeah, they're 33-41. They are eight games under 500. Mm. Lost to the Tigers last night. Rangers keeping step with the Astros. They lose last night to the Minnesota Twins. And where the Rangers are a game and a half off the lead, the Astros are 4.5 off the lead, and they're a little above the Angels in that Western Division of the American League. In the East, Yankees are up a game and a half now as the Rays lose to the Dodgers last night. They're on the road in Los Angeles. Nats beat Kansas City. D-backs beat Los Angeles Angels. The Athletics beat the Pirates. Cubs win over Colorado. The Cardinals beat the Padres. And the Reds beat the New York Mets. But everybody beats the New York Mets, you know. And George Pickens has reported in training camp for the Cowboys. And Texas in a do-it-or-die.
1: Yeah, they Texas have to do playing. It. Yeah, the Baxter's against the wall. They really have a tough road. Got to beat Georgia, then they'll have to beat OU twice. That's tough.
0: Wow. And, you know, everybody said, that's all they did is talk about Texas.
1: Mm-hmm.
0: Texas and Oral Series. Texas and Oral Series.
1: They're in it, but they're in it. Be it for much longer.
0: Yeah, anyway. So look at the morning sports. A quick timeout. And a word from Greg right now from News Talk Radio KLVI.
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0: Hark! What methinks me sees a couple of prospectors.
1: They're out digging.
0: On the horizon.
1: Yeah.
0: It would be Jim Love and Greg Bostwick.
1: Yeah, we're panning around for that gold and silver. I prefer the gold myself. I think it's a little more pricey. And it is. In fact, it's at $43.65 this morning, up a little bit. And silver slowly gaining traction, almost to $72 an ounce. Remember, about a week ago, it was down in the low 60s.
2: Yes. So, don't remind me.
1: I know. You wanted to buy when it's in the low 60s. I know.
2: I said, no, it's going to drop.
1: It's going to get to the 50s. I'll wait till it gets there.
2: But it did not. Here we are.
1: Right.
2: And I will tell you, a lot of folks, the guessing game or trying to be knowledgeable about precious metals. 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
0: Beaumont Carpet One has been around a long time, better part of a half century. 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It is 7:59. 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When we come back, we're going to talk a little bit about Father's Day and what you may and may not be getting and what you may and may not want for Father's Day. But nobody gives, they say, yeah, here it is, Dad. Take it. We love you. Bye. See you next year. Fox News next. 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
9: They plotted an attack, but the FBI thwarted it. I'm Dave Anthony, Fox News. The target, the UFC Freedom 250 event Sunday night on the White House lawn, and Vice President Vance was there.
10: I actually just heard about it this morning myself, and so this is very, very dark stuff.
9: And Vance just told Fox.
10: I hate to say this, but it's true. You see more political violence and violent rhetoric coming from the left than the right these days. Everybody has a role to cut this stuff out.
9: Five people are in custody in the plot targeting the UFC event the FBI disrupted.
11: Other suspects allegedly traveled to Fredericksburg, Virginia to make final preparations for a multi-stage attack. A review of one suspect's iPhone showed at least 23 Signal users had been a part of the planning process.
9: That's Fox's Todd Pyro. Back to the vice president. He's planning to be in Geneva Friday to formalize the deal with Iran that fully opens the Strait of Hormuz for shipping while nuclear negotiations continue.
10: No matter what happens, Iran's nuclear program has been destroyed. They have no enrichment capacity.
9: President Trump's also talking about the Iran deal at the G7 summit in France. He just said,
12: I'll probably have a press conference and read it to you word by word, so that the press covers it accurately.
9: Insisting it's a far better deal with no money for Iran. unlike the 2015 Obama-era nuclear agreement that he pulled the U.S. out of in the first Trump administration.
12: That was a road to a nuclear weapon. Mine is a wall against a nuclear weapon.
9: It is primary day or runoff day in three states.
13: In the Alabama Senate primary runoff, President Trump has backed Congressman Barry Moore over retired Navy SEAL Jared Hudson. In the Georgia runoff, President Trump's backed Congressman Mike Collins to challenge Senator John Ossoff in November, while outgoing Governor Brian Kemp has backed former University of Tennessee football coach Derek Dooley.
9: Fox's Jessica Rosenthal. There are also primaries for an open Senate seat in Oklahoma and a race for mayor in Washington, D.C., and a California contest to fill a House seat vacated when Democratic Congressman Eric Swalwell resigned. 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
9: Well, ahead of the voting today in four states and Washington, D.C., a candidate has been removed from ballots in Alaska.
16: Retired teacher Dan J. Sullivan has kicked off next month's primary ballot in Alaska, where he'd filed a run against incumbent Senator Dan S. Sullivan. Alaska's Division of Elections Director says she's concluded the candidacy was filed for the purpose of confusing or misleading voters, not a good faith effort to win. Dan J. Sullivan filed the run a few days before the June 1st deadline. Senator Sullivan's campaign accuses him of working with Democrats and former Congresswoman Mary Peltola's campaign to siphon off votes. The primary is nonpartisan. The top four advance to the general election. The other Sullivan says he's had no contact at all with the Peltola campaign. He's 69 years old, and he's considered running for years, doing it now because he's sick of the status quo. Chris Foster, Fox News.
9: It was unsurvivable. That's what the Air Force is saying about the B-52 bomber crash in California. The plane went down, burst into flames right after takeoff at Edwards Air Force Base, killing all eight people on board.
17: At this point, we don't have any indication as to what the cause was of this. We won't be able to release that information, and we don't have an ability to get that anytime soon.
9: Deputy Commander Colonel James Hayes. Back to Iran. Its soccer team came to the U.S. last night playing their World Cup opener and then left.
18: The Iranian squad expected to spend the night in Los Angeles after their 2-2 draw with New Zealand. But coach Amir Galinoui says officials told them to return to their training base in Mexico. Several key staff members weren't even allowed to attend the game. The coach is unhappy about players not getting recovery time before the journey. Also frustrated, team captain Mehdi Taremi.
19: We are having a lot of problems, you know. It's so bad and it affects our team, and we just want the peace.
18: Because of the war, Iran were forced to move their planned base camp from Arizona to Tijuana. Jonathan Savage, Fox News.
9: Now, Wall Street stock futures mixed, down for the Nasdaq, up for the Dow, the day after a record high for the Dow. I'm Dave Anthony. This is Fox News.
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2: The roof of the Beaumont VA outpatient center collapsed Monday, causing flooding inside that facility. 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Details after this.
0: The soccer coach that you just heard from Mozambique, oh, he is absolutely right. He said, everybody wants a piece. He is right. Oh, excuse me, I'm sorry. It's Vince Payton Buddy. Been around for better than a half century. Vince Payton Buddy. You know, you hear of all these horrible collisions. 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But when you meet us, it's because you have had an accident. We're going to use the right people with the proper parts to make sure that your vehicle comes back to you looking good. 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
2: The roof of the Beaumont VA outpatient clinic collapsing on Monday, causing flooding inside the facility. The building will remain closed while repairs are made. Face-to-face appointments will be switched to a video or phone visits. Mobile units will be placed in the parking lot. A 16-year-old girl was killed and two other people were injured Monday when their SUV overturned in Newton County. The DPS says the crash occurred on Highway 87 north of FM 1415 near Burkeville. According to officers, the 2008 Chevy SUV was traveling at an unsafe rate of speed when the driver failed to negotiate a curve and left the roadway. The 16-year-old was pronounced dead at the scene. The driver and another passenger were transported to the hospital with non-life-threatening injuries. By order of Governor Greg Abbott, 101 counties are under a disaster declaration because of the threat of severe storms. Abbott announcing Monday that he had made that declaration to ensure that local officials and communities have access to a full range of state resources and support. The governor also directed the Texas Division of Emergency Management to activate additional state emergency response resources and carry on 24-hour operations at the Texas State Emergency Operations Center while the risk persists. KLVI News Time is 8:10, and KLVI Sports is next.
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0: Astros lose, Rangers lose, but the Astros will take on the Tigers again tonight. They are 33-41. On the year so far. Rangers also lose last night. They're 2 games out of 500, and they lose to the Twinkies last night. As far as the Texans and the Cowboys go, they're all getting ready. Boy, it's not going to be that long before the first NFL game.
1: Hard to believe.
0: Please, yeah. Baseball last night, Nats over Kansas City. Arizona Diamondbacks over the Angels. A's beat the Pirates, and the Dodgers beat the Tampa Bay Rays. Pretty limited schedule last night. Everybody's on tap tonight. As we said, the Astros will host the Tigers once again. And the Rangers also at home, and they will play the Minnesota Twins. That's a look at our morning sports. A quick timeout for our Market Basket Weather with Greg Bostwick, which is next.
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0: You had a bowl full yesterday, my friend.
1: Yeah, a lot of heavy rain around, and we're going to see more of that coming up. In fact, already some areas are getting close to 2 inches there in Hardin County. But that's been kind of the exception this morning. Most of the areas further south, not seeing much rain, just some light sprinkly stuff on I-10 between Winnie and Channelview. Most of the rain is out in the Gulf right now and is moving gradually toward the east. That weak low-pressure center right around Corpus Christi right now will drift up the coastline as we head into tomorrow. But, boy, it should just continue to weaken. There's no signs this is going to develop, really, to make any difference, quite honestly, if it does or not. The rain is still the factor that we need to consider, and that is today and tomorrow. So up to 5-6 inches of rain certainly is possible in the next 24 hours or so, and it'll start to diminish as we head into Wednesday night. Much better by Thursday, Friday, and for the weekend, back to June weather as we start to heat back up. Today, not bad, though. Only low to mid-80s for a high. The low tonight in the mid to upper 70s. And right now, still some rain in the area. We have 76 degrees.
0: And Sunday afternoon, I told my wife, I said, I've got this rose food, and I'm going to get this down before the rain starts.
1: Perfect timing.
0: But I'm going to take a nap first.
1: Oh, no.
0: And
1: your poor rose is going to be angry.
0: Boy, I missed it. I missed it because that would have been an opportune time.
1: Oh, perfect. Perfect timing.
0: Yeah. And now I can put the rose food in there, but it just won't have the nice effect.
1: Well, it's going to be more rain, so it's still, you can do it today.
0: It is, okay.
1: Go ahead and do it today.
0: Okay.
1: Yeah.
0: Okay.
2: I will tell you, my poinsettias have enjoyed the sun.
1: Yes.
0: How old are those damn things?
2: One of them is like 3 years old.
0: Man.
1: And they're really looking good. I saw your picture you had of them. They look good.
2: Yeah, they're doing good. I set them out just off the covered porch on the stairs so that they're getting full sun. And the devil's trumpet, those two plants are actually doing good.
1: Yeah, the poisonous devil's
2: these are poisonous plants.
1: Trumpet.
2: My daughter had had picked up. We realized later that they would not be good around animals. So well, the skull and crossbones should have been a giveaway. I thought it was just decorative.
1: Yeah, decoration,
2: But repotted them, and they were looking a little sickly, and got them going. And now I set them out in full sun.
1: They like that.
2: They like full sun. Mm-hmm. So, you know, of course, obviously there's not going to be any full sun.
1: But they're still okay. They're okay.
0: I knew that he was going to be a green thumber when we were over at the other place because he would go outside and he would bring these plants out.
1: Right.
0: And he would water them and nurture them. I don't know if he talked. Did you talk to them?
2: Well, only if they were not doing well, then I didn't talk as pleasantly to them.
0: Yeah, they're not doing well.
2: Hey, son of it. Yes, that was it. Grow.
1: Yeah. But, well, you saved the poinsettia from certain death, so that's...
0: You did.
1: That's
0: you
1: a
0: did.
1: Feather in your cap.
0: And, you know, all the other guys are out there smoking.
1: Yeah.
0: You know, well, Buddy Johnson's sitting there. You know, and
1: the plants over there coughing.
0: Well, what's Jim doing? Well, he's got a plant out here. He's taking care of him.
1: What type of plant?
2: I owe most of my success, however, to the advice of Mr. Postwick here, who has told me...
0: Well, we all do.
2: Never thought full sun for some of these or covered for others or whatever. It is a lot of fun. That's,
0: I wish he'd have been around before my second marriage. I could use some advice there.
2: Advice there, too,
1: Not good. I'm not good with people, sorry.
2: Doesn't work out as well that way. Just say no.
1: That's the mantra. Yeah, just say no.
0: That's right, Mrs. Reagan. I forgot about that.
1: Oh, goodness.
0: Okay. Mercedes Service, 1475 South Major Drive in Beaumont. These are really some great guys out there. There's four of them, and they run the whole shebang, Scott and the rest of the guys. I'll tell you, when you go out there with your Mercedes or your BMW, it's going to be taken care of the right way. It's going to be, there are no nonsense people. And when I say no nonsense, it doesn't mean they're stern. All they are is they're very, very involved in making sure that they do their jobs. This is their business. And to stay in business, when you're small, you've got to do the right thing. You can't afford to, like some of the bigger places, say, go see somebody else. Yeah, they can't do that. So they're going to make sure that your Mercedes or your BMW is fixed right. No 5 o'clock surprise either. 860-9292, just a block off college at 1475 South Major Drive in Beaumont. Do we need to take a break right here?
2: Well, that would be helpful. And then we come back with our guests.
0: Okay. Yeah, take a break and back in a moment.
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0: I'm sorry you caught us with such an off-color program this morning, Miss Paula.
14: I just covered my ears.
0: That's true. It is so good to have you on the show. The Babes, Harrius Museum, and Visitor Center, we're getting down to the grand finale here.
14: Ah, yes. Happy birthday, Babe. And the city of Beaumont has declared Friday, June 26th, as Babe Zaharias Day in Beaumont. And that night, we're going to have a movie at the Jefferson Theater about her life. And also, my favorite part of the whole thing is the mighty Morton organ rise up out of the bowels of the earth and be played for 45 full minutes. You know, there's only six in the whole country.
0: Yes.
14: And Beaumont has one of them, and it's wonderful.
0: My friend Al Sacker, who played that organ, I guess you could say he played it vividly.
14: Oh,
0: because,
14: yes.
0: Because, he just, and that thing would come up out of the floor.
14: Yes, it still does.
0: And it still does. And this was, you know, sometime when, I remember there was a Glenn Campbell movie that was playing, and they were doing, you know, just a regular movie, and that's when Billy Gay and Bill O'Neill and all the guys with Jefferson Amusement Company used to get first run movies in here.
14: Yeah.
0: And here comes this organ up out of the floor. Hmm. Just amazing. Now this goes back, it goes back to the 20s, but back in the late 50s, late 50s, right into the early 60s, they used to have the organ club on Saturday morning.
14: Oh, yes, all the kids. And a lot of people around who remember that.
0: Yeah, and went to it. It was quite a deal.
14: Oh, yeah.
0: And so, you know, the picture that you have here of Babe, where she's in a flex position, where she's, you know, just showing off her prowess as to, you know, she was a golfer. She was a bush jumper.
14: There you go.
0: Yes.
14: Hedges in South Park. The neighbors were nice enough to cut them to the appropriate height, so she would run the hedges. And she went to the 1932 Olympics on her own nickel.
0: Yeah.
14: And entered. She was the only woman to ever enter all five female sports.
0: Yes.
14: She won three of them, a silver in one, gold in the other two, and set four world records.
0: And paid her own way in.
14: Absolutely. And that's why I am so passionate about the Babe Zaharias Museum. Because I'm embarrassed to say, I talk to people frequently who say, well, I've been over here all my life and I've never been there. And it just upsets me because it's such a treasure. And if you have young kids, especially girls, who are thinking about participating in sports, this is the inspiration. Also, if you're somebody who says, well, there's nothing to do in Beaumont, I love that phrase.
0: Well, we almost lost it, you know.
14: I know.
0: George Zaharias, Babe's husband, was very, very disappointed at the lack of just the lack and propriety and the publicity that it should have had. It was stuck over at Finger Furniture Company.
14: I know.
0: And he said, well, I'm coming to get it from Florida. And Ben Rogers stepped
14: Ben
0: in.
14: Ben Rogers went to Florida in. And met with him
0: yep.
14: and convinced him not to do it.
0: Yep.
14: And, you know, we've had so many great leaders here. Ben was among the foremost of them who fought for Beaumont, who tried to let people know what a great place this is. And I understand the city's trying to get 5,000 more people to live here. It would be helpful if the locals did not tell everyone who visits what a rotten place this is.
0: Amen, Brother Ben.
14: I'm telling you, I know I'm preaching to the choir, but doggone it, it upsets me. You and I were strangers when we came here.
0: Yeah.
14: I didn't know a soul in Beaumont, Texas. And today, I don't think I can go anywhere that I don't know somebody. Because this is the friendliest, nicest town. And anybody on the highway who comes in and stops at this museum or the fire museum or any one of the other museums is going to get welcomed.
0: Oh, I was on a flight from Beaumont to Dallas, and there was a woman across from me. My wife and I were here, and she was across the aisle, and she was talking to a man. Apparently, he had been here on business. And she said, boy, I'll tell you, this place is really, really, man, human, and the lousy mosquitoes. I wanted to choke that broad. I really did. I mean, you know, unbelievable. You talk about the city that way.
14: Just talking about your own. It reminds me of that old story about the guy who came to the gates of the city, and there was a man sitting there asking for coins. He said, what kind of city is this? And the guy said, what kind of city did you come from? And the man said, oh, it was awful. People were nasty and hateful. And the man said, well, this is just the same kind of city. When the second man came, had the same question, and he said, oh, wonderful city. I come from a great place. And the man said, come on in. You come home. This is the right place.
1: Yeah, you are.
14: So it's an old story, but doggone it, if you talk ugly about your town or your family, what's the matter, you?
1: Yeah.
0: So anyway, this is going to be on the
14: 26th. Friday.
0: Okay, Friday. A week
14: all day's
0: from Friday.
14: Birthday of June.
0: Of June.
14: It's a week from this Friday.
0: A week from this Friday, yeah.
14: Yeah.
0: Yeah.
14: And so be prepared, like the Boy Scouts who came to the Babe the other day, because, you know, there's a merit badge in golf. I did not know that.
0: Wow.
14: People don't know what else we do with the Babe Foundation. We give 6 scholarships a year at Lamar University. Mm-hmm. These are athletics scholarships. And we'd like to do some more. So if you feel like leaving something to somebody, come see Babe's inspiring story a week from Friday. 6 o'clock doors, an organ concert, 7 o'clock movie.
0: Okay.
14: For $7. That's such a deal.
0: Boy, I'll tell you, what a deal.
14: Yes,
0: heck of a deal.
14: It is.
0: Be sure you say hi to Hoyt.
14: I sure will. Thank you
0: Hunter
14: so much. the herds have gone north, and they're expecting me to come up there, but I'm holding on to the door facing at my office. You seen those dogs that don't want to go to the vet?
0: You can't get them.
14: Well, they can't get me out of the door.
0: I can't get Paul out of here either.
14: Either. For sure. Thank you for this time, and thank you for all you do for Beaumont.
0: Thank you, baby. You take care of yourself.
14: You betcha.
0: All right. 828 at News Talk Radio KLVI. We'll take a break and be back with our final half hour on this Tuesday morning from News Talk Radio, AM 560 KLVI.
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9: Fox News. Therese Crowley. President Trump at the G7 summit in France declares Iran will not develop, buy, or acquire a nuclear weapon under the Iran peace deal. And if they do, all hell will rain down on them. Also expressing some frustration with Israel's 11th hour strike on Hezbollah in Beirut.
15: We should have been able to do this job faster. It just goes on forever. And when that happens, it throws a negative light on the big deal, and that's the deal with Iran.
9: At the G7, turning his focus to Ukraine's president and the Russian war.
20: It's been 4 years of war now. The president, though, going into this meeting, seemed very optimistic about bringing this war to an end. He said that maybe we can do something. So perhaps that is the momentum he's feeling from the Iran deal.
9: Fox's Aisha Hasni. Fox has learned the FBI foiled an elaborate plot against the UFC Freedom 250 White House event. 23 suspected, 5 in custody. 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
2: The roof of the Beaumont VA outpatient clinic collapsed on Monday, causing flooding inside the facility. That building will remain closed while repairs are made. Face-to-face appointments will be switched to video or phone visits, and mobile units will be placed in the parking lot. A 16-year-old girl was killed and two other people injured Monday when their SUV overturned in Newton County. The DPS says that crash occurred on Highway 87 north of FM 1415 near Burkeville. According to officers, the 2008 Chevy SUV was traveling north at an unsafe speed when the driver failed to negotiate a curve and left the roadway. The 16-year-old was pronounced dead at the scene. The driver and another passenger were transported to the hospital with non-life-threatening injuries. And by order of Governor Greg Abbott, 101 counties are under a disaster declaration because of the threat of severe storms. Abbott announcing Monday that he had made that declaration to ensure local officials and communities have access to a full range of state resources and support. The governor also directed the Texas Division of Emergency Management to activate additional state emergency response resources to carry on 24-hour operations at the Texas State Emergency Operations Center while those risks persist. KLVI News Time, 8:35, and KLVI Weather is next.
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0: What do you know? B.O. got most of the rain yesterday.
1: Well, it was a big rain in spots. Bevel Oaks, they got another good rain this morning. About 2 inches falling up there already this morning. Some heavy rain falling around Coontz, just to the north of Silsby. Wildwood getting a good soaking. They've had over an inch of rain this morning. Further south, though, it's real spotty. We haven't had much in Beaumont, really, so far today. Down toward the coast, rains have stopped, at least temporarily. Most of the rain is actually in the Gulf and will likely stay there. And we'll look for the showers to kind of wind down a little bit as we head into the afternoon. We'll do it again tomorrow, probably these morning showers gradually winding down tomorrow afternoon. And by Thursday, kind of a return to more normal conditions as high pressure tends to rebuild. And we'll have the heat cranking up a little bit over the weekend. High today in the low to mid-80s. We'll look for low tonight in the mid to upper 70s. And mid-80s, a few upper 80s for tomorrow. And right now, rain in the area, particularly Hardin County, southern Jasper County, getting quite a bit of rain, too. And we have 77 degrees.
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0: Nineteen minutes away from 9 o'clock. That B-52 that crashed at Edwards Air Force Base yesterday.
1: Yeah, I
0: looked at it and I thought I was back in World War II.
1: Mm-hmm.
0: And what is 6 killed, I think, right?
1: I think it was 8, I think.
0: Or 8, yeah.
2: Yeah, you're not going to survive something of that nature. And of course, the problem with the B-52s is they're so old. We were talking about them yesterday, and they've been refurbished.
0: Yeah.
2: But as one crashes, that's one less.
1: Yeah.
2: Because they're not building them
1: anymore.
2: Nope, now
1: they're just retrofitting. Right.
2: And there are certain things still only they can do. So they are a valuable part of the Air Force.
0: Well, anyway, the Air Force is planning to replace the, boy, these are 1960s.
1: Well, actually, the first one went up in 1954.
2: Yeah, 50s.
0: Well, the engines are 1960s.
1: I think those are Rolls-Royce engines, too.
0: Yes, they are using. Yeah. Well, you know, they used to in Texas International, when they flew out of what was in Jeff County Airport, before it was renamed. Those Convairs that they flew out of here had those Rolls-Royce engines.
1: Yeah.
0: They'll last forever.
1: Oh, yeah.
0: They'll last forever.
2: Well, and they updated them, I think, even past that. They've updated engines, electronics, avionics, all sorts of things.
1: Munitions and everything, yeah.
2: All that. And I don't know, I wonder if they have some in the desert that they have more or less scrapped
1: there's 727s.
0: The boneyard out there. Yeah. 727s, 707s.
1: Mm-hmm.
0: There's everything in the world under there as far as commercial planes,
1: you know,
0: and a bundle of airplane, Army and Air Force planes.
1: My dad's last missions in the Navy was to do that. He would fly old jets out to Arizona to the graveyard.
0: And
1: he said some of them were interesting flights, had leaking fuel hydraulics and everything.
0: Oh, Lord.
2: I would feel a little ill at ease because you're taking a plane that clearly is not in good repair.
1: Right. That was his job.
2: There. You got to be a good pilot to do that one.
1: Yeah.
0: My brother, when he was the last years, he was in the Air Force. They would fly brass to China.
1: Oh, wow.
0: And it was always a rough flight.
1: Yeah.
0: And he would tell the generals on board, he said, we're going to hold off on the meal for a while. And the general says, we want it now.
1: Okay.
0: And my brother said,
2: okay.
0: My brother was really good at getting into trouble, kind of like me.
1: Mm-hmm.
0: He said, okay, I will serve dinner now.
1: Mm-hmm.
0: And if it gets too rough, you'll be cleaning it up.
1: Ooh, said that to a general, huh?
2: He said that to a general?
0: Yes, he did. And I couldn't. Now he was an E-5, I think. He was pretty close to it.
1: Yeah, became an E-1 after that comment, right?
2: Yeah, became an E-1 very
0: He was non-com, but he told him, and he told him politely, he says, but sir, he says, I don't mean to be nasty, but, you know, it's going to be really, really rough.
2: Where was he flying out of?
0: They were flying out of Guam.
2: to go to Taiwan.
0: To go to Taiwan, yeah.
2: Yeah. Oh, it sounds like an easy flight. Obviously, I don't know anything about that.
0: Well, there's, you know, I guess it was probably the time of the year.
2: Yeah, turbulence and such.
0: The turbulence.
2: That's funny.
0: Yeah, but he said, you know, he'd been on there when these people get sick.
2: Oh, yeah.
0: They get sick. It's not a pleasant thing.
2: You want your dinner? We'll give you your dinner.
0: Yes. And, you know, because you're going to be there. I don't know how many hours the flight was, but, you know, when it was rough, it was rough. And those old planes, man, it's, you know, I can remember flying commercially, the old 707s.
1: Yeah.
0: They want a piece of cake flying from here to there.

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7: 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Could be something big. Could be something small. No matter what the situation, at Neutron, we're going to do them all. We're going to do the little jobs. We're going to do the big jobs. And we're going to do the in-between jobs. We do commercial, industrial, as well as residential. And when you call us, we're Johnny on the spot. We're going to show up on time, in marked trucks, in uniform, ready to go to work, as we have been doing for better than 50 years. Put the number in your speed dial. I know that's kind of, I'm talking to the wind, but you do. You put the number in your speed dial, and you've got it if you ever need it. 719-5656 Neutron, where the lights are always on. Okay, two San Antonio brothers in custody in Kansas City, accused of stealing soccer gear from England's World Cup team. Not a good thing. Mustafa's in big problems. Mustafa Salik and Efron Kamal delivered a trailer containing England's national team's gear and memorabilia to Swope Soccer Complex last Friday.

0: What they did, they got speakers, soccer balls, stuffed toys. When someone threatened to call police, Mustaf decided to go ahead and return the items.
1: Well, and what
0: worth more than $18,000.
1: And what would you do with them? Because again, those are very notable items.
2: They can be traced easily, yeah.
1: And traced easily. So you're going to sell them to whom?
0: Yeah.
2: Yeah. Pretty dumb.
0: Okay. Also, there are now a dozen confirmed cases of the New World screwworm in the U.S.
2: Yeah, they had a good comment from one of the ranchers. Somebody was saying that some of the ranchers may be hiding the number of cases.
0: Yeah.
2: Because they don't want to get in trouble with the government, or they fear the federal government. Let's put
0: one is in Texas.
2: Yeah.
0: The 12th case is in New Mexico.
2: Mm-hmm.
0: It seems the problem is out in the far reaches of West Texas.
2: It's near the Mexican borders where
0: and,
2: it comes across.
0: And Midland area and mm-hmm. all that.
2: Mm-hmm.
0: Authorities in California are investigating a skydiver sighting by a pilot on the final approach to LAX.
2: Gee, that's pretty crazy.
0: A Gulfstream jet pilot reported a potential skydiver crossing over the plane on Sunday afternoon. The pilot told the control tower someone in a wing suit was at an elevation of about 4,000 feet. The FAA approach control facility in Southern California reported a skydiver in the area west of the 605 freeway. I can't believe this guy's still alive.
2: Yeah, well,
0: and north of the 105 freeway.
1: A controlled space, you would think everybody would know where everybody was.
0: Exactly.
1: Sounds like somebody didn't do what they were supposed to do.
2: Yeah.
0: The L.A. County Sheriff's Department sent a helicopter, and of course they didn't find anything. Said, well, there's nothing out of here.
2: Yeah. Let's go get a beer.
0: Well, you can't blame the Sheriff's Department.
2: Yeah.
0: But damn.
1: Well,
0: at 4,000 feet. Yeah. Unbelievable.
2: Yeah.
0: You guys had the story about the woman in the rush to...
2: going 108 miles from everyone to see her show. Yeah.
0: I'll let you tell this
2: one. I mean, that was her excuse. She was caught speeding 108 miles per hour. Didn't say what the speed limit was, but obviously it was way above that.
0: Yeah.
2: That she was going. And her excuse was, what was it, Love Island, I think?
0: Love Island, she wanted to see.
1: Home to watch Love Island.
2: Yeah. And, boy, she got hammered pretty good. What was it? The ticket is something speeding. What was it? I don't have the script
0: with me. Let's see. Arizona Public Safety said happened last week with the woman caught speeding on... on State Route 347.
2: Right.
0: South of Phoenix, yeah.
2: Criminal speed is what it was called.
0: Criminal speed.
2: Yeah.
0: Driver was clocked at 108 miles per hour.
1: And it sounds like that state has some stricter laws about these things.
2: Yeah, just in speeding, it's criminal speed, which obviously has a much higher fine and everything else.
0: When she was pulled over, she told troopers, you know, you could come up with a better lie than that.
2: No.
0: I have to go to the bathroom.
2: Right. My roast is in the oven.
0: My roast is in anything but this. Well, I was missing Love Island, my TV program.
2: Mm-hmm.
0: Anyway, she was arrested. criminal speed and reckless driving. Her vehicle was put into what authorities call a car jail.
2: Car. It was just doing what it was told to do.
1: Is that they will bar the use of that car for a number of years.
0: Apparently so.
2: Now she can stay home and watch Love Island all she wants to.
1: All she wants.
2: Yeah.
0: Unbelievable, though. That
1: won't have to worry about silly things.
2: What the heck
1: like
2: is Love Island anyway? Yeah. Is it some reality show?
1: It's a reality show.
2: Oh, well, that's really worth watching.
0: A national poll of... I actually had yesterday phone tracking following many kids, say adults, well into their adulthood. University of Michigan ran a poll that says better than half of parents, 52%, track the location of adult children between the ages of 18 and 25.
2: Well,
0: most say they do it for safety emergencies. Where are you going, honey? Yeah. I should do what? Yeah, well, that's physically impossible.
1: Well, now, my daughter can locate me if she needs to. I do have that app on my phone.
0: Yeah.
1: And I can locate
0: her. But you're
1: her.
0: Worth locating.
1: And I can locate her if I need to. So, you know, we have free emergencies. I don't sit there and see where anybody is, yeah, see where exactly. She is. She doesn't sit there and see where I am.
0: The guy that had the tracker on the back of a car, he had it inside the back bumper.
2: Really?
1: Well, you do have to be careful. Yeah. Just the apps that we use in the family, and we have Life 360 that a group of us in the family use. It'll also tell you where they are. And, you know, we use it if we need to find somebody. Yeah. But, you know, there's some bad things can be done with that.
0: Oh, yeah.
1: Got to be careful. Ex-girlfriends, ex-wives.
0: Oh, yeah.
1: Not good.
0: Well, we will see you in the morning.
2: Yes,
0: you
2: sir.
0: Will have a very, very good day. Stay dry out there. National Anthem will take us home.

Welcome back in, Clay and Buck. A ton of you want to weigh in on our discussion today about Elon Musk becoming a trillionaire and the fact that Graham Plattner, among others, has attacked him becoming a trillionaire and says, let's make sure he's the last trillionaire. Jim in Minnesota, fire away.

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6: Here's something pretty disturbing I discovered while researching this podcast. This is what it actually says on the Los Angeles Police Department website. The site states that the Adult Missing Persons Unit investigates 3,200 cases a month, and 70% of those missing people are found or returned voluntarily within 2 or 3 days. It goes on to explain, and I quote here, "Since being a missing person is not a crime, police are given a very limited role while conducting these types of investigations." At the bottom of the webpage, it gets more disturbing. There's a section titled, "What if they never returned?" And here's the official police advice. In such situations, you may want to enlist the services of a private investigator to assist in your search. If you can't afford a PI, the police elaborate, quote, "Another option would be to contact the Salvation Army, which has a missing persons locator program." There is not a single sentence on the LAPD website that would lead a loved one of a missing person to have any faith that the police would properly investigate it. What the LAPD is basically saying is, if someone you love goes missing, don't overreact. They'll probably turn up, unless they don't, in which case you should get someone besides the police to look into it. All this is my way of saying, if the police took missing persons cases as seriously as they do, say, bank robberies, I wouldn't have had to do this podcast in the first place and end up chasing a violent criminal halfway around the country. I'm Neil Strauss, and you can hear the full story of To Live and Die in L.A.
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11: What exactly did we get out of Trump's failed war?
10: Top Senate Democrat Chuck Schumer is demanding to know what's in a memorandum of understanding to end the military conflict with Iran. President Trump at the G7 summit in France says maybe he'll read the text word by word out loud when it's released.
12: That's a great document. Here's what it says. Iran will never have a nuclear weapon. That's what it says.
10: He says he's optimistic about a final deal with Iran now that that framework is agreed to and Iran's nuclear program, sanctions, relief, and frozen assets will be negotiated in new talks. There are 5 arrests in 4 states, and the investigation continues into an alleged plot to attack Sunday's UFC event at the White House with explosive-packed drones and then sniper fire.
13: The FBI became aware of the plot last Wednesday after a parent of 19-year-old Tyson Proper alerted police to concerning behavior. He was arrested near Columbus, Ohio. Court filings say investigators learned from Proper of a Signal group chat involving as many as 23 individuals calling itself Vanguard of the Old.
10: Fox's Jared Halpern at the White House. Anti-ICE protesters are charged in Minnesota.
14: The U.S. Attorney's Office and the Department of Homeland Security unsealing a federal indictment charging 15 people with alleged ties to 2 Minneapolis Antifa terror groups stemming from Operation Metro Surge earlier this year. U.S. Attorney Daniel Rosen.
15: To those who choose to threaten or harm federal officers, we will hold you accountable. We will defend federal officers. We will protect the public. We will enforce the law.
14: Homeland Security saying the announcement comes after a months-long investigation that uncovered extensive planning, material support, stalking, and coordinated attacks against federal personnel and facilities. 13 of the accused are in custody. 2 remain fugitives. Jeff Manasso, Fox News.
10: Infant mortality in the U.S. hits an all-time low, 5.4 deaths per 1,000 lives births, according to new federal figures from last year. 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
10: The cause is unknown, but there are more details now about the crash of an Air Force B-52 in California yesterday, killing the 8 people on board.
17: AirNav Systems flight tracking data shows the B-52 bomber made a sharp right to the northeast after taking off at Edwards Air Force Base Monday, nearly completing a 180-degree turn before falling at a rate of descent of more than 5,000 feet per 60 seconds. Air Force officials revealing it was a mixed crew of government civilians, government contractors, and uniformed military who were taking part in a routine test mission as part of a radar modernization program.
10: It's Fox's Kristen Goodwin. There's a special election today to fill California House Democrat Eric Swalwell's seat. He resigned in April. It's primary day in Oklahoma and Washington, D.C., and there are runoffs in Georgia and Alabama.
18: Georgia Republicans today will finalize their picks for who should represent their party in races for U.S. Senate and governor. GOP voters in Georgia will pick between former college football coach Derek Dooley and U.S. Representative Mike Collins as a U.S. Senate nominee to face incumbent Democrat John Ossoff. They'll also decide between Lieutenant Governor Burt Jones and healthcare executive Rick Jackson for a gubernatorial nominee. In Alabama, both parties will finalize nominations for U.S. Senate, among other offices. In Miami, Eben Brown, Fox News.
10: Pizza Hut is sold.
19: Private equity firm Long Range Capital coughing up quite a bit of dough for Pizza Hut. Buying most of the fast food company for $1.5 billion. Pizza Hut's operations in mainland China will be sold for $1.2 billion to Yum China. Pizza Hut has struggled for years to compete with rivals like Domino's, dragging down the financial performance of parent company Yum Brands.
10: Fox's Frank Lanza. Another record high close for the Dow, up 328 points at just under 52,000. A tech stock sellout drives the NASDAQ down more than 1%. I'm Chris Foster, Fox News.
20: At least 16 million people are under flood watches from southern Texas up through central Mississippi. This comes as severe flooding hits the south. Flash floods, gusty winds, and a high risk of rip currents and waterspouts are possible along the Gulf Coast over the next few days. Houston Controller Chris Hollins' office is investigating Chris Brown, who is Mayor John Whitmire's senior advisor, for financial integrity. Hollins announced this, citing Brown's attendance records and use of taxpayer-funded resources. Brown himself is a former Houston controller. Hollins says the investigation will examine compliance with city policies and accountability measures. The city of McAllen is launching a new system to alert residents during emergencies. The city announced the Everbridge Emergency Alert System yesterday. 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I'm Joe Morano.
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1: We continue to be proud of being a sanctuary city. We continue to be ready to stand up for our immigrant neighbors.
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0: I would love to say that the election of Donald Trump meant that people weren't getting harassed by the IRS any longer, but that's just not true. 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